0: 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WWEV coming. The sound of revival.
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0: Victory 91.5, that is Jesse Clement Brock with Madison Street Worship, and it's called Love You More. That is the goal, to love the Lord your God with all your heart, soul, mind, and strength, and love your neighbor as yourself. Jesus said you fulfill the Old Testament law by doing that, the laws and the prophets. So let's do it. Love the Lord with all your heart, soul, mind, and strength. Give him everything because he is owed that. Yes, because he won the right. Because he died for you, took your sins upon himself, laid himself, put himself on that cross willingly, and willingly gave up his spirit. They didn't take his spirit. They didn't kill him. He gave up his spirit. Then he rose again. My, he loves us so much. He's still making intercession for us. He sent you the Holy Spirit to be your comforter. Let him be. Let him be. Mm-hmm. Chapel Worship Collective before that with Let It Be Praise. Let's praise and worship him for everything he has done every day for all that he is doing. Amen? Amen. Hey, coming up at the top of the hour, it will be Focus on the Family. I'm Tim Watkins with you until midnight.
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0: That is Elevation Worship here on Victory 91.5. It's called I Will Look Up, and that's what we're supposed to be doing. Jesus is the lifter of our head. That means he puts his hand beneath your chin and pushes up and says, okay, look up here at me. He's the lifter of your head. He says, don't look at all this junk that's going on around here. The only way we should look at it, the way he told us, is when we see all these things start to have rumors of wars and all the chaos and the anarchy, the thing that we're seeing and everything being called evil that is good and everything is good being called evil. He predicted, he told us that was all going to happen. He didn't have to predict it. He knew it. So he tells us to look to him, the author and finisher of our faith. Let him be the lifter of your head. Yeah, pull up out of the doldrums. Pull up out of the times of feeling blue and depressed, and let him be your victor. Let him bring you his joy, and that'll be your strength. Amen. Well, I'm Tim Watkins, so glad to be with you. Coming up next, and always at 9, Monday through Thursday, it is time for Focus on the Family, right here on your Sound of Revival, Victory 91.5.
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0: And Focus on the Family, they're here Monday through Thursday evenings at 9, so they'll be back again tomorrow evening. If you didn't get to hear all of this episode, we always have their episodes on our podcast locations, as well as the other ministries that we provide during the day and many others we don't have time for. But we have the entire episode of this one tonight. If you didn't get to hear it, look it up by the date. That's the easiest way to do, because some of the titles can be rather long, and this one is. So why don't you head over to victory.radio whenever you want to. 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And then our website, victory.radio, is the other podcast location. So either one of those, look for Focus on the Family after you find the podcast location. Look for Focus on the Family and look it up by today's date. That is September 14th. Can you believe it? 2026. Wow. Can't believe it's going by so fast. What are we doing for the Lord each day? That's the most important thing. Hey, we're going to talk to Him at the top of the hour at 10, so you don't want to miss that, because have you spoke with Him today? Have you spoke with Him today? That's what it's all about, is having communication, praying with Him, talking with Him. Yes, it'll strengthen your relationship. That's how it does with anyone down here, husbands and wives and friends and everything. But, you know, keeping an open channel with God is extremely important, isn't it? Well, let's jump back into the music. I'm Tim with you. Reagan James Broom is coming up next with Good to Me, and then Cochran and Co.
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0: out victory is there when I need it. 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

0: Victory 91.5. This is the group Consumed by Fire. It's called Whole Wide World. I'm Tim Watkins. Hey, we need to remember that he died for every person. So the people that we see when we're out and about during the day, every person needs Jesus. Everyone needs Jesus. Will you be the one that tell them about him? Will you be the first one? And believe me, now we can come across people as we got so many different religions, so many different peoples from around the world that are all over the United States. It's different now. The mission field has come to us. So will you tell them that have come from all over the world that Jesus is the way, the truth, and the life? Tell them your testimony. Overcome by the word of your testimony and the blood of the Lamb, of course, over you. But the whole wide world, that whole song there, Consumed by Fire, is that Jesus died once and for all, not just for a few. He didn't just determine, well, I'm going to save them, but I'm not going to save them anyway. I just don't want them. No. He came so that we might have life and that much to the full, to the complete full in this life and the life to come, everlasting life. So don't think that you're not included. Don't think that you don't, when you don't feel good enough to come to Christ, you can never be good enough to come to Christ. You come to him the way that he tells you, the way you are, but he's going to change you, and you have to change, and it's going to cost you everything, your will, your desires, and everything. Oh, but it's well worth it. Give your life to him, because he died for you and everyone that you see. Amen? Well, Elevation Rhythm's coming up next, and then Stephen McWhorter, of course, with Victory on the Way. Right here on Victory 91.5.
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0: Yes.
1: Yes. If you do want to, you have to have him live inside your life. Yes. Because he is love. And he'll bring you that love that will overflow, and you'll have to give it to someone else because you'll be so full of his love. You know that it is your assignment to go tell people about him. And we'll know we're Christians by our love, not by our aggravations, not by our contentiousness, not by our sour-looking face, but they'll know we're Christians by our love. So share your love that God has given you. Tell them, just tell them easily. Say, remember, Jesus loves you today. If you can get that out, you can say stuff to them. They may push you away. They may say, I don't want to hear about that. And you say, well, I understand, but just remember that because you'll need him at some point. You need him now. I mean, just leave it as what you can. Plant a seed and someone else will come along and will water, and God will bring the increase. We believe that victory's on the way, just like Stephen McWhorter saying there. Mm-hmm. So good, so good. Well, it's time for us to pray. Let's go before the throne of grace. Heavenly Father, as we come before you the way that you told us, in the name of Jesus, that name above all names. Oh, we want to love like you do. Oh my, that's a big thing, because you love unconditionally. You love the people that are blaspheming your name to your face even right now. You even died for them, Jesus, as you said over the people that were crucifying you, asking the Father to forgive them for they don't know what they're doing. That's a different thing. They didn't know what they were doing. We know that they were working for Rome, and they weren't doing it out of their own, because if they hadn't, they'd been killed. So that's one thought. But the other thought is there's people in this world that don't understand that you died for them. So we need to be telling them, help us, dear God. Help us to love like you did. Help us, Jesus. Help us, Holy Spirit. Equip us, lead and guide us into all truth, that we may bring people to your truth as you allow us to. Thank you, Jesus, for what you've done. Thank you for what you're going to do in people's lives as we go out and we do what you're calling us to do. In your holy name we pray, Jesus. Amen and amen.
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So much goodness in that song right there. Cade Thompson is called Narrow. Of course, what he's singing about is narrow is the way that leads to everlasting life. Broad is the way, or wide is the way that leads to destruction. And many find that way, but few find the narrow way. You be part of the few. You be part of the remnant. You be part of the ones that are listening for God. When Jesus was here, he said, when the Son of Man returns, will he find faith on the earth? That's a sad statement, isn't it? Because he already saw all that was happening then when he was on the earth. But now look at all the perversion. Look at all the wars and rumors of wars, all the things that are happening, anarchy. I mean, all sorts of things. Bad is good and good is bad. And just everything you can imagine that's just blown up. Well, it's Satan going about like a roaring lion, trying to devour everyone. Don't let him devour you. No, you be on the narrow road and you be watching. You be watching and seeking Jesus with every step. Let the Holy Spirit direct your steps. Let him be your comforter in the middle of all this mess, because we're getting out of here before too long. Whether we die or whether Jesus comes to take the church away when we're alive, either way, we're going to go to be with him. And the Bible says, comfort one another with these words. Amen. Well, I'm Tim Watkins. I got Ryan Stevenson coming up next, and then Sky Peterson. Going to keep it going right here on Victory 91.5.

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0: Hey, man, do you have him? Does he have you? That's the most important thing. Hey, in John 15, verses 4 through 8, it says this, abide in me. This is Jesus talking, of course. Abide in me and I in you. As the branch cannot bear fruit of itself unless it abides in the vine, neither can you unless you abide in me. What does abide mean? Stay in him. It's not a one-time visitation and say, I got it and everything's cool. No, no, no. He says, abide in him. Stay in him. That's a continual thing the rest of your life. Then he says in verse 5, I am the vine, you're the branches. He who abides in me and I in him bears much fruit, for without me you can do nothing. If anyone does not abide in me, he's cast out as a branch and is withered. And they gather them and throw them into the fire and they're burned. If you abide in me and my words abide in you, you will ask what you desire, what you will, and it shall be done for you. For this is my Father, by this is glorified, that you bear much fruit, so you will be my disciples. See, it all starts with abiding, staying in him every single day and saying, I've got Jesus and he's got me. Amen.
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1: Yes, I know it's true. Sing a new song unto the Lord.

0: Yes, he'll provide, but we have to put it in perspective. You know, that is the Lord will provide a worship together, and Kanan Baca on lead vocals there. The Lord will provide. He is my good shepherd. The Lord is my shepherd. I shall not want. That means I will not desire anything that he does not want me to have. That means that I will not live in want, that I have all that I need because he's giving me all that I need. But I need to understand everything that I want is not what I need. Everything that I desire is certainly not his will. We have to give up our will in order to receive his will in our life. So the Lord will provide, but we're not talking about things down here. He will. We believe he'll give us our daily bread, but the Bible tells us not to worry about that. Don't think about what you're going to eat. Don't think about the clothes, what you're going to put on. But think about eternity, in that what are you doing laying up treasures in heaven? You don't lay up physical things down here on this earth. All this stuff's going to burn up. You lay up treasures in heaven by serving the Lord, by sending up prayers, by loving him daily and believing that he will provide in his timing and what he wants. Because if you love him with all your heart and then you're serving him in what he's called you to do, then you can ask what you will and it shall be given unto you, because you're asking according to his will. You're not asking according to yours. So the Lord will provide in his timing, and we need to realize that if we do love him, he's working all things for our good. That does not mean it's what you think it's going to be many times, I'll tell you. But we need to be patient. We need to be understanding. We need to let him be God in our lives. Amen? Well, I got music coming up next. Here's the titles: This Little Light of Mine, Soldiers, and We Say Yes. From Todd Delaney. It's going to end up this set coming up next.
1: Song after song. I just wanna love myself. Never a doubter.
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All of us like sheep have gone astray. Each of us has turned to his own way. But the Lord has caused the iniquity of us all to fall on him. The sound of revival. 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

0: Yes, total surrender. Lay yourself down on his altar as a living sacrifice to be holy and acceptable before him. That's what we all need to be. Yes, we cannot please God without faith. That's how we please him. Coming in faith, having faith in God, believing in him. That's what it's all about. That's what we're going to do right now. We're going before his throne of grace in prayer. So join me right now. Heavenly Father, as we come before you in the name of Jesus. Oh, that wonderful name. The name that means Savior. Yes, save us, Lord, from ourselves, from our sin, from the wrath to come. Bring us, Lord, your peace and joy and love in this life and, of course, in the life to come. I thank you, Lord, that I have said yes to your calling on my life. I have said yes to you saying, Holy Spirit, that I need a Savior and Jesus is the only Savior. I have said yes to laying down my will in order to be able to pick up your will and pick up my cross and follow you daily. Yes, Lord, thank you. I pray for people that hadn't done that yet to do it, the best decision they'll ever make in this life and, of course, in the life to come. But you have to make this decision now. Tell them, Holy Spirit, we cannot make it later. When we stand before Jesus, it's too late, but every knee shall bow. Every tongue shall confess that Jesus Christ is Lord. You just need to do it in the name of Jesus, Lord. Tell them that they need to do it right now. Tell them, Holy Spirit, help us, dear God. Help us, dear Lord, to seek you with all of our heart, soul, mind, and strength diligently, because you said then we would find you, and I have found you. And I know that when I do that, you're right there manifesting yourself. And I know that I don't, you're not. I know that faith pleases you, so I believe you. I have faith in God. I have trust in you. You're trustworthy. You're everything I need in this life and the life to come. I say yes to your will in my life, Lord, more than ever. Yes, Lord, be manifested in my life to bring people to you, to show people love, to show people kindness, yes, but to also speak the truth in love, even when it cuts to the deep, even when it cuts to the bone, because it's a two-edged sword. Help us, dear Lord, to use the scripture correctly for rebuke as well as exhortation, as it says we need to do. Thank you, Lord. We say yes to everything you want us to be, and we submit ourselves to you. In your name, Jesus, we pray. Amen and amen.
1: You know, prayer is one of the most important ministries we have at Victory. If our team may pray for you, call 770-781-9150. 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

0: does.
1: Oh, yes, yes. That's what the blood does. It cleanses you from all unrighteousness. It cleanses, it covers your sin. It takes your sin that is black and dark and just horrible, and it cleanses it and makes it whiter than snow. Whiter than snow, that red blood does. And it is fresh on the mercy seat right now for you. You just come to Jesus. Submit yourself to Him. If you're not born again, you have to submit yourself and admit, you have to speak it from your lips that He is the Lord. Confess with your mouth the Lord Jesus Christ. Believe in your heart that God has raised Him from the dead. You shall be saved by believing on that name that means Savior, by believing on the only one who has died for your sins, the only one that even claims it. Other religions don't even claim it because so many are just universalists and they believe everybody's going to Nirvana or everybody's going to somewhere, which means absolutely nothing. Nirvana means that, you know, just you're emptying yourself of everything and you're not filling it back up with God. Yeah, that's a very dangerous thing. You open up yourself to demonic powers. Don't let that happen. Let the blood cover your sins. But if you confess your sins, He's faithful and just to forgive you of your sins, cleanse you from all unrighteousness. The big if you don't, then He won't. So He's offering you His blood. He's offering you cleansing. He's offering you by His blood that was shed for you, also His stripes for your healing, mind, soul, and body. He's offering that according to His will, according to His timing, and all of this with the healing. But He's waiting on you to come to Him to receive salvation, cleansing, that you can be a new creation in Christ Jesus. All things pass away. Behold, all things come new. Amen? Amen. I got Tim Timmons coming up next with The Way We Love here on Victory 91.5.

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That is Bella Santander, and it's called Search Me here on Victory 91.5. I'm Tim Watkins, so glad to be with you on this Monday evening. And search me. Yes, we need to be brave enough to do that. David did in the Psalms, search me, O Lord, and see if there be any wicked way in me. Yeah, you need to lay yourself out like that on the living sacrifice on his altar and say, search me, Lord. Tell me what I need to get rid of. Tell me how I need to get stronger in you. Show me how I can lay all this down, the sin that so easily besets me, and run this race with patience.

0: ask him. Ask him to search you. It's a bold prayer, but we all need it every single day. Search me, Lord, see if there's something that's crept in my heart, crept in my spirit that should not be there, that's an affront against you, because I don't want anything between me and the Lord. How about you? Do you feel that way? I don't want anything in between us in our relationship. And it's a relationship. It's a covenant. He's promised to never leave you nor forsake you. You're the bride. You promised the bridegroom that you'll never leave him nor forsake him. Okay, you got to keep your covenant too, because that's what it is. You keep your covenant. He's promised he will be with you. He'll never leave you orphan. He will never throw you down. He'll never do that. But we're the ones that walk away from Christ. Don't do it. Don't walk away. Say, search me, Lord, see if there's anything in there that's trying to push me that direction. Yes, and then get away from it. The Bible says, laying aside every sin that so easily besets us and run this race with patience, with endurance. Search us, Lord. Search us, Lord. We need you.
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0: Yes, yes, the powerful voice of Hope Darst with Belonging Co. How awesome. Yeah, the word awesome describes him and nothing else. Don't say everything else you got's awesome because you're not in awe of it. A-W-E. We will be in awe of him when we stand before him. Yes, no matter what your relationship with him right now, you'll be awing him. But will he say, well done, thy good and faithful servant, or will he say, depart from me? Which will he say to you? Depart from me, you worker of iniquity. I pray not. I hope not. I hope not. I hope there's not a single person listening tonight that is not giving their life to the Lord, but I know that there will be somewhere in this world right now that's listening. You need to give your life to Jesus now. Stop listening to what the cults are telling you that you're in. Stop listening to the bad religions, the wrong religions, the fake religions, that you're worshiping demons. You're worshiping a God that doesn't exist. No, come to the one that loves you and has shown you how much he loves you by dying for you. Taking your sin upon himself when you were still a sinner, he did that. Knowing and calling you to himself. And he's done that. Every person has been given a measure of faith, and the Spirit of the Lord has appeared in all men, all people. So we have no excuse. So come to him. That's what you need to do anyway. You'll find out how awesome he is. Amen? I pray that you do. Well, I'm Tim, and I'm leaving you for this evening, but we've got so much more coming up. We've got the overnight called The Watch coming out at the top of the hour. Oh, so good, so good. I got music from Caleb and John, though, continuing right now. I'll be back with you tomorrow evening at 7 here on Victory.
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I have trusted in your loving kindness. My heart shall rejoice in your salvation. I will sing to the Lord because he has dealt bountifully with me. 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

0: And good morning. Welcome to your Tuesday. As we transition on into the watch, Teresa Croft with you. Delighted that you're listening. Yeah, pray you are able to, maybe you're not asleep yet, but you have to stand guard tonight, maybe. Let's hand the watch over to him as we pray, shall we? Opening up with Psalm 121, verses 3 and 4. He will not let your foot sleep, for he watches over you will not slumber. Indeed, he who watches over Israel will neither slumber nor sleep. So, Father, we come humbly before you. We praise you at the top of this new day, at the top of the hour. Thank you for giving us the night watches to think on you. Thank you, Father. You are near. As we draw near to you, you draw near to us. We bless the Lord, O my soul, and all that is within me. Bless his holy name. Jesus, we thank you and lift on high your name. Thank you for your obedience to the point of death, even death on a cross. And it's because of that that we have life. We have relationship with God through you. That's just amazing, Jesus. Thank you for the price. You are strong and tender in the very same breath. You are worthy of our prayers, Jesus. We love you. We bless you. Maybe someone's listening and feels like they have to stay on guard tonight, or they cannot let their mind rest. Oh, Holy Spirit, remind them you are keeping watch. Give them sleep. Yeah, give them sleep, oh God, that they can lay the burdens down and offer them to you and then just go to sleep. You're like, easier said than done. No, but you can go to sleep now. All right. Father, we love you and we bless your holy name as we pray in the name of Jesus. All right, back into the music, Mosaic MSC, Saddleback Worship, they're all lined up next.
1: 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Where does my help come from? My help comes from the Lord, the maker of heaven and earth.

0: Victory 91.5. That's Kane. You gotta love that, with Living Water. Hey, good morning. Hope you're doing well. Hey, is your mind refusing to slow down tonight? Jumping from one worry to the next with no switch? You know, the harder you try to shut it off, the louder it seems to get. But listen, you do not have to win a wrestling match with your own thoughts to find peace. You can hand them over. So give your racing mind to the one who can quiet. The word says you will keep in perfect peace those whose minds are steadfast because they trust in you. The peace comes not from forcing your thoughts still, but from fixing them on God. Each time your mind spins off, gently turn it back to Him one thought at a time. He does not just calm the storm around you, He quiets the storm inside. So let Him settle your mind today, tonight. Isaiah 26, verse 3, you will keep in perfect peace those whose minds are steadfast because they trust in you. That's the word on the watch.
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The wicked flee when no one pursues, but the righteous are bold as a lion. 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

0: Victory 91.5, it's Andrew Rip with Hold Me Up. Hey, good morning. You're listening to The Watch. Do you ever quietly wonder if God has forgotten about you? Everyone else seems to get their answer, their breakthrough, their turn, and you are still waiting in the dark. But feeling forgotten is not the same as being forgotten, and God has made you a promise about that very fear. You lie awake and count the ones who got the answer first, sure that God passed over you, that you were somehow cursed. But a mother cannot forget her child before he forgets your name. He has carved it into his hand. You are not lost to him. So hear what God swore about remembering you. He said, even if a mother could forget her nursing child, I will not forget you. I have engraved you on the palm of my hands. You are not out of sight. You are carved into his very hands, right where he would see it always. Listen, the wait does not mean he forgot. So rest tonight in a God who cannot and will not forget you. Isaiah 49, 15 through 16. I will not forget you. See, I engraved you on the palms of my hand.
1: Arise, shine, for the light has come, and the glory of the Lord rises upon you. See, darkness covers the earth, and thick darkness is over the peoples. But the Lord rises upon you, and his glory appears over you. 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

0: says it right there. It's really clear, and I don't know why it's so hard for me to just get that. But it says, the Bible says, don't worry about anything. Instead, pray about everything. Tell God what you need and thank Him for all that He's done. Then you'll experience God's peace, which exceeds anything we can understand. And His peace will guard your hearts and your minds in Christ Jesus. It's that simple.
1: Victory 91.5, Megan Tibbetts. Hey, good morning. Making our way to 1 o'clock on your Tuesday. Hey, do you second guess yourself so much you can barely trust your own decisions? Self-doubt whispers that you're going to get it wrong, that you're not wise enough to figure it out. But you were never meant to navigate life on your own wisdom alone. Okay, so bring the doubt to the God who gives wisdom freely. The word says, if any of you lacks wisdom, you should ask God, who gives generously to all without finding fault. He does not roll his eyes at your uncertainty. He hands out wisdom generously to anyone who asks. You do not have to have it all figured out at 1 a.m, friend. You have to ask God, who does, and trust Him to lead you. So ask tonight and rest.
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1: Victory 91.5. It's Michael Boggs. Good morning. So at 1 in the morning, you may be feeling small and unsteady. Hear where your help comes from. Your help comes from the Lord, friend, the maker of heaven and earth. The one who made everything is the one holding you now. So let's lift our eyes to him as we pray. Psalm 121 verses 1 and 2. I will lift up my eyes to the mountains. Where does my help come from? My help comes from the Lord, the maker of heaven and earth. So Father, we thank you that we can lift our eyes. We can fix our eyes on Jesus, the author and perfecter of our faith, who for the joy set before him endured the cross, despising the shame, and is seated at your right hand, God. So we lift up and praise you in this hour.

0: Thank you that you are our help. Thank you that you are the maker of heaven and earth, and you're not too far that we can't draw near to you. And you, as it says in the word, draw near to us. So we praise you for being the Father we can always look up to. Thank you, Jesus, for your suffering for our sake. Thank you, Jesus. You didn't run from your assignments. You went fully through, all the way to the cross, taking our sins, our shame. And in that act of on the cross, bringing us not just salvation, but yeah, salvation, but healing, trust, all the things that we need, you accomplished on the cross. So we fix our eyes on you, Jesus, this morning. We give you praise and thanksgiving. Wow, you're so faithful. You're so faithful. Thank you. Thank you, Jesus. And if you're listening and you're looking everywhere but to God tonight, you're searching for help in all the wrong places, no shame. We ask you to God, to the Holy Spirit, to come to you and comfort you. Lift your eyes to God. Be your help. Yeah. Thank you, Father. We lift up every person and every prayer request on our list too, Father, asking you to move. We trust you as we pray in the name of Jesus. All right, on the way, Hosiah Queen, Caitlin Danos. It's the sound of revival on the watch.
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the Lord is singing the songs of victory over your life. 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

0: Victoria 91.5, it's Hannah Sullivan. Hey, good morning. You're listening to The Watch. Are you lying awake tonight under the weight of something no one knows? A secret struggle, a hidden hurt, a thing you've never even said out loud. Carrying it alone in the dark makes it heavier, and the silence around it can feel like a prison. But there is one who already knows all of it, and God is not turned away. So bring the hidden thing into the light with God tonight. The psalmist said, when I kept silent, my bones wasted a bit away, but when I acknowledged my sin to you, you forgave. Keeping it locked inside is crushing. Bring it to God. You do not have to hide anything from the one who already sees it and loves you still. So tell him the whole of it tonight and let the weight lift. Let the weight lift tonight.
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0: Victoria 91.5. It's Nori. Hey, good morning. So glad you're listening to The Watch. So do you feel like you're too much for the people around you? Like your needs wear everyone out? That fear makes you shrink, hide your struggles, and carry things alone so you do not become a bother. But you've never once been a burden to God. So stop believing the lie that you are too much. You know, the word says, praise be to the Lord, to God, our Savior, who daily bears our burdens. He does not grow weary of you, friend. He picks up your load every single day gladly because you are His. You're not a burden to be tolerated. You're to be celebrated because you're a child to be carried. Bring Him the weight tonight and let Him carry it, both it and you. Psalm 68:19, praise be to the Lord, to God our Savior, who daily bears our burdens. It's The Watch. That's the word on The Watch.
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on earth has been given to me. Therefore, go and make disciples of all nations, baptizing them in the name of the Father, and of the Son, and of the Holy Spirit, and teaching them to obey everything I have commanded you. And surely, I am with you always, to the very end of the age. 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

0: Victoria 91.5. It's Anna Golden with Daily Bread. Good morning. We're making our way to 2 o'clock with this question. Are you awake again when the whole world seems to be asleep? You know, the frustration of a mind that will not shut down can make the night feel endless and lonely. But being awake at this hour does not mean you are abandoned. It can be a quiet space to be with God, who never sleeps. So friend, turn the wakeful hours into time with Him instead of fighting them. You know, the psalmist David said, "On my bed I remember you. I think of you through the watches of the night, because you are my help." David did not waste the sleepless hours. He filled them with God. So you may not be able to force sleep, but you can rest your heart in His presence. Let this be an hour with Him. Let that be enough tonight.
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among the gods is like you, Lord? Who is like you? 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You stretch out your right hand and the earth swallows your enemies. 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

Victory 91.5. It's Meredith Andrews. Hey, good morning. At the top of this hour, making our way into the 2 a.m. hour, you're listening to The Watch. You know, 2 in the morning can feel like the loneliest hour there is, if we think about it. So hear this before we pray. God is near to the brokenhearted. He does not wait for you to pull it together. He comes near while you are still in pieces. So let's come to him as we are, as we open up with Psalm 34, verse 18. The Lord is near to the brokenhearted and saves those who are crushed in spirit. Well, God, we thank you we can come as we are. And we praise you that you are the closest to us, even when we're hurt. It says the Lord is near to the brokenhearted. So thank you for being near. Someone may be going through grief. Someone may be going through loneliness. Some going through heartbreak, broken heart, and yet you are near. Thank you, Jesus. You obeyed the Father through the darkest hour any soul has faced. So you know what grief is like on the inside. Thank you for your love that came all the way down, your obedience to the cross. And now, seated at the right hand of God the Father, we thank you that we can intercede in your name, Jesus. We worship you. We lift your name. Jesus Christ is Lord, even now in the quiet, because you are worthy of praise and honor. And we do that with our hearts, with our words. Maybe you're listening and your heart is breaking tonight. I'm so sorry. You're carrying a grief no one can see. So I ask the Holy Spirit to comfort you, to draw close to you, and you feel it. And to save what feels crushed, may God be the lifter of your head tonight, that you could look up and see God and experience peace and comfort in your hour. So thank you, Father. We love you. We lift up our prayer list to you as we pray in the name of Jesus.

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Victory 91.5. It's Sam Wesley with Holding On to Me. Hey, good morning. You're listening to The Watch. So have you reached a point where quitting feels like the only relief left? When you are exhausted and discouraged, giving up can look like mercy. But there is a difference between the feeling of wanting to quit and actually being finished. And God

0: News the ones who are at the end of themselves. Like you've reached the end of your rope and the knot is slipping too. Everything in you says, lie down. You're finished and you are through. But the ones who wait upon the Lord find strength and come up like wings. And the empty, spent, and worn out heart learns again to run and sing. So do not confuse being weary with being done, friend. You know, the word says those who hope in the Lord will renew their strength. They will run and not grow weary, Isaiah 40, verse 31. So the renewal is promised to the exhausted, not the strong. You do not have to manufacture more grit tonight. You have to wait on Him and let Him refill what ran dry. Hold on one more hour. The strength you do not have is on its way from the God who does.
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Not a single sparrow can fall to the ground without your father knowing it. And the very hairs on your head are all numbered. So don't be afraid. You are more valuable to God than a whole flock of sparrows. 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

0: 51 on Victory 91.5. That'll get me tongue-tied. Samantha Ebert, 41. Hey, good morning. You're listening to The Watch. Is there something in your past that still makes you flinch when it surfaces? Shame keeps that old file open, ready to shove it in front of you in the dark. But God has already done something with your past that you keep undoing in your own mind. So hear what he did with the thing you cannot forgive yourself for. The word says, as far as the east is from the west, so far has he removed our transgressions from us. Notice it's not filed away where he can pull it back. Removed to a distance that never closes. God is not holding your worst chapter against you tonight. He sent it as far away as directions can go. So stop reaching back for what God already carried off. Let it stay gone. And check that verse. It's in Psalm 103. As far as the east is from the west, so far has he removed our transgressions from us.
1: Preach the word. Be prepared in season and out of season. Correct, rebuke, and encourage with great patience and careful instruction. For the time will come when men will not put up with sound doctrine. Instead, to suit their own desires, they will turn their ears away from the truth. 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

0: Victoria 91.5, it's Jen Johnson. Hey, good morning. Making our way to 3 o'clock, you are listening to The Watch. Hey, do you feel unqualified for what God has put in front of you? You may look at the calling, the role, the responsibility, and think, surely he picked the wrong person. But God has a long history of using people who felt exactly that way, and he does not call the equipped, he equips the called. He does not call the equipped. He equips the called. So stop disqualifying yourself over what you think you lack. The word said God chose the weak things of the world to shame the strong. He's not looking for the most impressive person. He is looking for the willing one. And he supplies the rest. Your sense of inadequacy is not a problem for God. It's the very place his strength shows up. You do not have to be qualified. You just have to be available, and God handles the rest. 1 Corinthians 1:27, but God chose the weak things of the world to shame the strong.
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0: Jesus shared in their humanity so that by his death he might destroy him who holds the power of death, that is the devil, and free those who all their lives were held in slavery by their fear of death. 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

Victory 91.5. It's Phil Wickham with Everyday Hallelujah. Hey, good morning. We're making our way into this 3 o'clock hour. You're listening to The Watch. I'm Teresa. Such an honor to be with you. Top of every hour, we go in the stillness of the hour of the night. We draw close to God.

0: You know, he is near to everyone who calls on him in truth. You don't have to reach across a great distance tonight. Just call out and he's already there. Let's call on him together as we pray, okay? Psalm 145, verse 18. The Lord is near to all who call on him, to all who call on him in truth. Wow, Father, so we thank you that you are near as we call out on you. Thank you that you're near to everyone who calls out on you. Thank you, God, Father, you made a way that through the distance by the death and resurrection of your Son that we can run to you. We can draw near to you and you draw near to us. So we bless you. We worship you, oh God. We thank you, Jesus, you made the way. Wow, we just don't thank you enough, Jesus. Thank you for the price you paid and for us. We give you praise and honor. We say we love you, Jesus. Thank you for who you are in our lives. You are holy. You are worthy. There is none like you. Maybe you're listening tonight and you feel God's far away. Or maybe you feel like your prayers have just hit the ceiling. Ask the Holy Spirit to comfort you. That the Holy Spirit would draw near to you. That you would know you hear God. Thank you, Father, for that wisdom and revelation to that heart. And we lift up every prayer on a prayer list, Lord, thanking you in advance as we lift on high the name of Jesus. It's in Jesus' name we do pray. Yeah. All right, back to the music. It is the sound of revival on the watch.
1: The Lord will keep you from all harm. He will watch over your life. The Lord will watch over your coming and going, both now and forevermore. 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

0: Victoria 91.5. It's Bailey Thompson with Threshing Floor. Hey, good morning. You're listening to The Watch. So are you lying awake replaying a choice you wish you could take back? Regret keeps you locked in the past, running the what-ifs, punishing yourself for a door you walked through or one you did not. But the Father God is bigger than your worst decision, friend, and he's not limited by the turns you took. So trust the God who redeems even the wrong roads. The Word says, in all things, God works for the good of those who love him. All things. And that includes the decision you regret. God is able to weave even your mistakes into something good because his purpose is stronger than your missteps. You're not trapped by the choice you made. So hand it to God tonight and trust him to work it toward good.
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If we walk in the light as he is in the light, we have fellowship with one another. And the blood of Jesus, his son, purifies us from all sin. It's Victory 91.5.

0: by Francesca Battistelli. Hey, good morning. So glad you're listening to The Watch. Are you worn down by a hard stretch that just will not end? Oh, I'm so sorry. When the difficult season drags on with no relief in sight, discouragement can settle in and start to feel permanent, yeah? But listen, no season under God's hand lasts forever. And He's faithful all the way through the long ones. The season stretched so long, you forgot that seasons turn. Sure, the winter was your whole address with no spring left to earn. But the God who sets the times has not forgotten yours. He is faithful in the endless stretch, and He's standing at the door. So take heart in the middle of the long haul, friend. The Word says, let us not become weary in doing good. For at the proper time, we will reap a harvest if we do not give up. The harvest has a set time, even when you cannot see it coming. You may be closer to the turn than the discouragement will let you believe. So friend, do not give up in the long season. One step short of the change, keep going. The proper time is coming.
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Victoria 91.5, Rachel Morley. Hey, good morning. We're making our way to the top of the hour. So are you missing someone tonight in a way that aches all the way through? Grief does not keep business hours. It often shows up loudest in the quiet when there is nothing to distract you from the empty place. But listen, you do not grieve alone. And you do not grieve without hope. So why don't you do this? Bring the sorrow to the God who promises to wipe every tear. You know, the word says he will wipe every tear from their eyes, and there will be no more death or mourning or crying or pain. That day is coming, and it is sure. He's not asking you to rush your grief or pretend it away. He is sitting with you in it now. The Lord is near to the brokenhearted, says in the word. He's promised an end to all of it later. So you're not alone in the missing, and the mourning will not have the last word. Revelation 21:4, he will wipe every tear from their eyes.

Oh God, you are my God. I earnestly search for you. My soul thirsts for you. My whole body longs for you in this parched and weary land where there is no water. I have seen you in your sanctuary and gazed upon your power and glory. Victory 91.5, the sound of revival.

0: Victory 91.5. Tim Timmons, wake me up again. Hey, wake up, rise and shine if you're an early morning riser. Into this 4 a.m. hour, you're listening to The Watch. I'm Teresa. Such an honor to be with you. As we open up this hour with prayer, Lamentations 3, 22 through 23, we open up with those verses. Because of the Lord's great love, we are not consumed, for his compassions never fail. They are new every morning. Great is your faithfulness. Wow. So we use that very word and say, yeah, God, thank you for your great love. Thank you for your compassion. Thank you that as we draw near to you, you draw near to us. Your mercies arrive brand new with every morning. So thank you, God, that we don't have to carry yesterday's failures into today. Thank you for meeting us fresh. We exalt you for your faithfulness that never runs out. We fix our eyes on Jesus as we pray. Jesus, the author and perfecter of our faith, who for the joy set before him endured the shame, enduring the cross, despising the shame, and is seated at the right hand of God the Father. Jesus, you obeyed through the longest dark. Thank you. Thank you. We praise you. You are good when we cannot yet see it. We lift your name before the sun is even up, from the rising of the sun to the place of its setting. The name of the Lord is to be praised. Thank you. Thank you, God. Maybe you're listening and you're dragging yesterday into today, or you cannot seem to put the failure down. Holy Spirit, we ask you to comfort that heart. Meet them with new mercy. Holy Spirit, go before them into this day. Yeah, thank you, Father. Thank you, Lord. Thank you for your tenderness. Touch that heart that needs that comfort, Lord. Needs that hope. And we bless you, we praise you, as we also lift up our prayer list to you. We pray in the name of Jesus. All right, back into the music. It's the sound of revival on The Watch.
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2: 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He freed me from all my fears. 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

0: 91.5 with Elevation Worship, Elevation Rhythm, actually. Sorry about that. Hey, good morning. We're making our way into this 4 a.m. hour. You're listening to The Watch. I'm so glad you are. So, do you feel boxed in this morning? Like your life has no room to move. Stuck is a very heavy feeling. The sense that every door is closed and nothing is changing. But you know, God has a habit of making a way where there does not seem to be one, yeah? So look for the path God is opening even now. God says, I am making a way in the wilderness and streams in the wasteland. He does not leave his people cornered. He carves out roads through places that looked impassable, and he brings water to the dry ground. The walls you feel this morning are not the final word. Trust God, who makes a way where there is none, and watch for the path he is opening for you. Isaiah 43, verse 19, see, I'm doing a new thing. Now it springs up. Do you not perceive it? I am making a way in the wilderness and streams in the wasteland. That's the word on the watch.
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us acknowledge the Lord. Let us press on to acknowledge Him. As surely as the sun rises, He will appear. He will come to us like the winter rains, like the spring rains that water the earth. 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

0: 91.5. It's Stephen McWhorter. Hey, good morning. You're listening to The Watch. So do you struggle to believe you are truly loved? Not for what you do or give, but simply for who you are. The doubt runs deep, and the early hours can make it feel like the truth. But you know, God settled the question of his love for you at the highest possible cost, and nothing you do can change it. You may keep waiting to be lovable, to finally earn the right. Sure that love is somewhere up ahead if you just get it right. But he loved you at your lowest before you cleaned a thing. And nothing you can do or fail will make him stop. So let go and sing. Let the size of God's love settle the doubt for good, friend. The word says nothing in all creation will be able to separate us from the love of God in Christ Jesus. So not your failures, not your worst day, not the doubt itself. His love does not turn on and off with your performance. It holds permanently, no matter what. You do not have to earn it this morning. Listen, you already have it, and you cannot lose it. Rest in a love that will not let you go.
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0: group, Sons of Sunday. One more day. Well, hey, good morning. So glad you're listening to The Watch. So are you already anxious about what today's going to bring? Before your feet even hit the floor, your mind is running the hard parts, bracing for it all. But you do not have to carry the whole day at once, friend, and you do not have to carry it alone. So let's do something. Hand the day to God before it starts. You know, the word says, do not be anxious about anything, but in every situation by prayer, present your request to God, and his peace will guard your heart. The way out of anxiety is not figuring it all out. It's handing it over. Yeah, piece by piece, and receiving his peace in exchange. So you don't have to face this day braced and afraid. Give it to him this morning and let his peace stand guard over you. Philippians 4 verse 6 again, do not be anxious about anything, but in every situation by prayer and petition with thanksgiving, present your requests to God. It's the word on The Watch.
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He has showed you, O man, what is good. And what does the Lord require of you? To act justly, to love mercy, and to walk humbly with your God. 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

on this law day and night. He's like a tree planted by streams of living water. He

Victoria 91.5, Chelsea Plank. Hey, good morning, Rise and Shine. Welcome into this 5 o'clock hour. God's ready to be your strength for this day. You do not have to walk into it on what is left of you. No, he gives strength to the weary and power to the weak. So let's ask him for fresh strength as the light comes. Isaiah 40, verse 29, he gives strength to the weary and increases the power of the weak. Lord, we just praise you and thank you for your strength. We just praise you. You are so worthy. We honor you, God. You give strength to the weary and power to the weak. Someone needs that. They're feeling a little weary. Meet us exactly where our strength runs out, oh God. Thank you. We don't have to face this day on empty. So Holy Spirit, renew us. We exalt you, Father God, for strength that comes from, that comes fresh to the worn out. Just strength, Lord, to those weary. Jesus, we thank you that we can do all things through you who gives us strength. Your death and resurrection made the way. Oh, we thank you, Jesus. We do not forget the price you paid. So we worship you. Oh, we love you, Jesus. We worship you and thank you with all our hearts, God. Maybe you're listening and you're starting today already spent, unsure you have what it will require. So Holy Spirit, we ask you to comfort this heart. Give them the strength. Go before them into the day. Let them experience the truth. I can do all things through Christ who strengthens me. Yeah. Thank you, Father. We lift up our prayer list.

0: 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We thank you, God, as we lift up each need into your care, as we pray in the name of Jesus. All right, let's go. The sound of revival continues on The Watch.
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92.5. It's Gateway Worship. Hey, good morning. Welcome into your Tuesday in this 5 o'clock hour. You're listening to The Watch. So are you or do you feel like everyone else got ahead while you fell behind? You ever feel that? At the edge of the morning, the sense that your life is running late, it can settle heavy on you. But God's timing for you is not measured against anyone else's, and it's never late with what he's doing in your life. So stop racing a clock God never set. You know, the word says there's a time for everything.

and a season for every activity under the heavens. So your season is not their season, and that is not failure. God's season. It is a design. So what looks like falling behind may simply be God working on a slower, deeper timeline in you. So you're not late. You're being prepared in the time He appointed. So trust His timing over your panic this morning.

Through Jesus, let us continually offer to God a sacrifice of praise, the fruit of lips that boldly profess His name, the sound of revival. Victory 91.5.

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When enough goes wrong, the heart quietly stops expecting good because it feels safer not to want anything at all. But the God you belong to is called the God of hope, and he specializes in filling the empty. So, friend, let him pour hope back into you this

0: The word prays that the God of hope would fill you with all joy and peace as you trust him, so that you overflow with hope. That is hope. 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You open your hands and receive it from the one who has it to give. 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

0: Victor in 91.5 Madison and Watkins with The God You Are. Hey, good morning. Hope you're doing well as we make our way to 6 o'clock. So take one thing with you into today, friend. Every heavy thing you named in the dark tonight is known to God, and not one of it's bigger than He is. You are watched over, you are held, and you are loved more than you feel. Lift your head and go gently. Go gently right before you. Psalm 121, verse 5, the Lord watches over you. The Lord is your shade at your right hand. All right, Donna takes you at the top of the hour. You make it a great Tuesday.
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Victory 91.5. Good morning, everybody. Hello, hello. It is Tuesday, September 15th. I'm Donna Rodriguez. And before you get caught up in everything today and everything that today is going to require from you, I want us just to take a second and remember everything that God has already promised to be for you today, how He's going to provide for you today, how He is going to protect you today, how He is your help today, so that you can wake up with this, you know, this a humble kind of expectation, I think would be a neat way to say it, right? Not expecting God to make everything exactly your way, but expecting Him to be very present in everything that happens to you today. Maybe He's going to provide an opportunity that you didn't see coming, or protect you from something that you didn't even know was happening or there. Right? And God's there to give you the peace and the strength that you need just even to wake up right now and to get moving. We don't know what all is going to happen today, but we can still wake up right now and say, God, I know You're here for me. And with that confidence, let's pray. Heavenly Father, thank You so much for this morning. Thank You for this day. And before we ask anything from You, we just want to acknowledge

0: In this moment that you are already here and that you are good and that we love you. That we're so thankful for all that you do. We know that you provide what we need. You protect us from things that we can't even see. You bless us with wisdom and clarity to recognize your hand throughout all sorts of different types of things. And Father, right now in this prayer, we are asking that you just keep our hearts humble. Keep our eyes open. Lord, we want to see your fingerprint today. We want to experience the Holy Spirit today. And whatever today is going to hold, just, Father, please remind us in our heart of hearts that we are not alone. You see us, you know us by name, and you love us unconditionally. I thank you so much for being the source of power that we need to wake up this morning and to rejoice in this morning and to be glad in it. It's in Jesus' name we pray. Amen.
1: I lift my eyes to the hills. Where does my help come from? 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

Victory 91.5. It's Donna here with you. Rise and shine, everybody. Let's go ahead and talk about Joyce Meyer here for a second. She's got this great devotional book, and it's called See with the Eyes of Faith. She's also got some great podcasts that you can check out on our podcast page, by the way, at victory.radio. But Joyce Meyer talks about waking up tired, like when we wake up tired and not feeling like the day is going to be great. Like you're already dreading stuff. And instead of letting those feelings set the tone of your day, she deliberately began speaking faith-filled words while getting up. And wants us to do the same thing, just reminding ourselves that we are blessed and that God is here. So again, that devotional book, See with the Eyes of Faith, she bases the whole book off of Psalm 118. Verse 24, where it says, this is the day which the Lord has brought about. We will rejoice and be glad in it. So yeah, maybe you're tired this morning. Yeah, maybe there's a lot to do today. Maybe something is already bothering you. But Joyce Meyer has this great reminder that sometimes we have to mind over matter that stuff. We have to choose to see the day through eyes of faith instead of through eyes of our feelings. That verse, this is the day the Lord has made. Let us rejoice and be glad in it. It doesn't mean that everything is going to be perfect. It means that we can be mindful of choosing to remind ourselves, if that makes

0: sense that this is a day that God has gifted you with. It's a gift. And we can expect to see God's goodness in it. We can see his fingerprint on so many things if we choose to have eyes of faith that look. Your circumstances don't have to change before your perspective can change. And that's such a great theme of Joyce Meyer. Again, check her out on our podcast page. You can see three different podcasts by Joyce Meyer at victory.radio.
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0: That is Tiffany Hudson, the one and only Tiffany Hudson, getting us on fire here this morning. Hey, it's Tuesday. You're listening to Victory 91.5 with me. It's Donna here. And I want us to look at the Bible really quick because I want us to have a moment where we get to see Jesus just being not just our Lord and our Savior, but our best friend. It's true. Think about the story in the Bible about the wedding at Cana, where Jesus is there celebrating with people, having a great time. His first public miracle happens there, by the way. And I love this story because it shows us that Jesus isn't only interested in these big, serious, spiritual moments of our lives, but he wants to be in all the everyday stuff too. He wants to be with us at our meals, at our conversations, when we're cracking up, when we're having a celebration, weddings, you know, just ordinary things that make up our life. That's one of the reasons that this story is shared in Scripture. That's what a good friend does, right? You don't just call your friend when everything is falling apart and you need help. You also call them when something exciting happens or when you need a laugh, or you want to share something, or you have a decision to make, or you just want to hang out because you don't want to be alone. Jesus craves that kind of a relationship with you. It's a relationship, but it's also a friendship. He's not just saying, come to me only when you're in trouble. Jesus says, let me be a part of your life. I want to be in all the parts of your life. So today, y'all, let's not just pray about our problems. Or if you're, you know, you're having your own quiet time or your own prayer time, talk to Jesus about all the things, your plans, your excitement, the people in your life, your little victories. Invite Jesus into your heart as also your best friend. Your bestie for the restie. Jesus is everything. Think about that as we continue to worship him here on Victory 91.5.
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Through Jesus, let us continually offer to God a sacrifice of praise, the fruit of lips that boldly profess His name, the sound of revival. 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

0: and you're listening to Victory 91.5. I'm Donna, and hey, Mom, Dad, don't forget to nominate your special kid to be selected as Student of the Week here at Victory. They can't win if they're not nominated. So, Mom and Dad, bop over to victory.radio this morning and click on that big picture that you can't miss that shows Student of the Week. And it's going to ask you three quick questions about the character and the heart of your kiddo and just anything that has happened in their lives that show that character or that heart in action. And that's it. And when they are selected, we want to celebrate them and gift them not only with like merch and t-shirts that they get to pick themselves, but a tour of the station and the opportunity to come here on air live with us, with me and Corey. And then they will also be in the running for Student of the Month, which is sponsored by Milton Montessori Schools. They are going to award your son or your daughter with their choice of a MacBook Neo laptop computer. Yeah. Or a Nintendo Switch with AirPods. I mean, it's a big deal because your kiddo is a big deal. And we want to bless them. So go nominate your child now at victory.radio. Also, sidebar, we're so grateful for our business underwriters here that partner with our morning show, like the law firm of Banks, Dubs, and McFarland, a proud sponsor of our morning show. 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

Thank you so much for tuning in and waking up here with us at Victory 91.5. It's time to rise and shine, and it is also time for us to pray together. Hey, it's Donna Rodriguez, and I totally understand that sometimes we get so focused on the things that we're waiting for that we forget to live in the day we're in. I get it. It's easy for us as, you know, our human nature to say, well, when this gets worked out, then I can be happy. Or when I have more money, then I'll be content. Or when things calm down, I'll be okay then, you know. And we're constantly in a state of waiting for something, quote unquote, better. But what if God is doing something beautiful right now and we're missing it? You know, Jesus said, give us this day our daily bread. Notice that he's not saying, give us everything I want or need. He's just saying, give us this day, now, today. And I think that there's something really, I don't know, freeing about that, because God gives us grace in portions, the strength when we need it, the blessings as we need it, peace when we panic, you know, in portions. Think of it like that. So today, look around. Look around and see what God is doing for you today. Don't wait for something better in order to appreciate everything that God's already actively doing in our lives right now. Do you see it? Choose to see it. And let's pray. Dear Jesus, thank you so much for this day, and for gifting us with everything that we need in order to get through this day. If you could just divinely help us to stop rushing through everything and stop constantly thinking about what's next, but instead, we want to appreciate all the moments and the people and the laughter and the opportunities and the blessings that you have already placed in our lives this day. If we need to be taught and humbled, Lord, then

0: Teach us. Teach us to receive this day as a gift instead of treating it like something that we have to get through. We want to enjoy it. And Jesus, we want to enjoy it with you. So hold our hands. Walk with us. Talk to us. Show us what you want us to see. Help us understand that you are with us in all things. And that is more than enough to already be blessed and grateful. Jesus, thank you so much for who you are and how you love us. Amen.
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0: Good morning, good morning. Thank you so much for tuning in to Victory 91.5. I'm Donna Rodriguez here with you, and we're just so excited to announce our third student of the week. He came into studios yesterday afternoon with me and Corey. I hope you were able to catch that live on air, and that is sixth grader Adneal from Hopewell Middle School in Alpharetta. He came into studio to share a little bit about his story as to why he got selected for Student of the Week. You see, Adneal was wrongly accused by a friend, another kid at school, for doing something that he did not do, which caused him to be at risk to miss the class field trip. And he came home scared and upset and hurt and rejected. And his dad, who was also here yesterday afternoon in studio, is a pastor. And he encouraged Adneal to just to give it to God, to pray about it and to give it to God and to forgive his friend. Which is, you know, easier said than done a lot of times. But that is actually exactly what Adneal chose to do. They prayed about the situation. He forgave his friend, who, by the way, practices a totally different faith. And he goes to school the next day, not knowing what to expect, if anything. And his teacher pulls him aside and says, Adneal, I actually believe you. I know you're not the kind of kid who would do what you were accused of. So you are more than welcome to come on the class field trip. And that is how it played out. So he was so excited about the outcome that he came running home to tell his dad about it and ended up and shared this testimony at church in front of the whole congregation. Because you see, Adneal chose to react to something negative with faith and forgiveness instead of anger. Even when he was wrongly accused of something, he chose to forgive that person immediately and to pray for them. And his dad was just so proud of him that he wrote in and nominated him for Student of the Week. And we are so excited to be able to bless him. So, Mom, Dad, you can do the same for your kid, okay? Go nominate your son or your daughter right now at victory.radio. That's our website. And just click on the big picture that says Student of the Week. And then your son or daughter, as long as they are K through 12, they can come here in studio and get mic'd up live on air right here to tell their story. Plus, we're going to gift them with all kinds of swag and merch and all that fun stuff. So don't miss out. Nominate your child now at victory.radio.
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Amen and amen. That's John Allen right here on Victory 91.5. I'm Donna here with you, and it is time, y'all, for the artist spotlight of the week. I chose Justin Gambino. Maybe it's because I like saying his name so much. I'm just kidding. Justin Gambino. And this is today's artist spotlight. You know, what if the chapters of your life that you are most ashamed of become the very chapters that God uses to show somebody else what redemption looks like? That is what has happened to Justin Gambino. You hear his music. We are blessed with his music here at Victory. And next time you hear his name, Justin Gambino, you'll know that this is a little bit of his story. You see, he grew up around church and faith, but describes himself as a prodigal. You know, somebody who knows the truth but still chose to walk away from it regardless. And he made really poor choices, and he got mixed up with the wrong people, the wrong crowd, and eventually got in a lot of trouble. In fact, he ended up getting arrested and had to go before a judge. And the judge gave him an option. You can go to jail, or you can join the military. And that's what he decided to do. He joined the U.S. Navy. But after his military service was over, Justin Gambino struggled with PTSD and anger and just emotional wounds, and he turned right back to alcohol. And what had initially just been a way of coping, it turned into something, it spiraled into something so much darker. And that's where his testimony really gets powerful, because the man who served his country, he looked strong on the outside, but he was just crippled on the inside. And there was a particular night that he describes in interviews where he just broke. I mean, you ever hear somebody just hitting rock bottom? This was his night. This was the night he broke. And he knew he couldn't fix himself. And he talks about being on the floor, just crying out, essentially surrendering everything to God. And he describes it as the night he finally stopped trying to control and just surrendered. And that really becomes the heart of his testimony, that God didn't just clean up Justin's behavior. He gave him a new identity with a new purpose. And that is when his music started to grow. The music didn't, it never happened until then. And it started to be created out of this transformation. So now here he is, he's living a different life. He falls in love, he gets married, he's on fire for God, he's living with new purpose. And then comes another difficult chapter. Justin Gambino and his wife, they're trying to have a baby. They're trying to start a family eventually, and they were challenged with infertility, which became yet another major test of their faith. He describes that journey through infertility as learning just to trust God's timing, because there were prayers that didn't seem like they were being answered. There was waiting, there was wondering, there was questioning, but eventually, fast forward years later, fatherhood. So Justin Gambino's testimony, it's all over the place. You've got military service, you've got trauma, you've got addiction, you've got spiritual rebellion, you've got surrender, transformation, marriage, but then infertility, but then fatherhood, and just learning to trust God when his plans are not your plans. How familiar is that, right? He talks about God using these very experiences and these low points to shape his purpose. And that's why we are so blessed to have his music as a gift. So make sure you keep those ears perked up and listen for the next time that we play Justin Gambino, because that is this week's Artist Spotlight.

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0: You are listening to Victory 91.5 this morning. Here it's Tuesday. It is September 15th. I'm Donna Rodriguez here with you. I want to share with you a quick story before we jump back into some more awesome music that we have coming up in just a minute. But there was this dad, and this dad once told his daughter that he was so sorry that he couldn't give her all the things that some of her friends had. They didn't take the big fancy vacations. He couldn't always buy her the new things that she wanted. And there were so many things that he wished he could do for her, but they just never had the means. And then one day, years later, his daughter said something that completely changed his perspective. And if you're a parent, this might just hug your heart. His daughter said, "Dad, honestly, I don't remember what you could or couldn't give me. I just remember that you were always there." She remembered him being at every one of her sports games. She remembered him showing up at her school events for her. She remembered him sitting on the couch and just listening to her go on and on and on about all of her teenage drama or having a bad day. And he would listen. They would talk. She remembered him being the person that she knew she could always count on. And if there was an issue or a problem, she would call Dad. And isn't that really, y'all, what kids need from us? We don't have to have the perfect amount of money to take them on the vacation that their other friends might get to go on or whatever. We don't have to be a perfect parent. Not a parent who can give them everything, but a present parent. Sometimes the most powerful thing that you can give your child or your grandchild is not something that you can wrap up in a bow or a box, but it is your time. It is your attention. It is the security of knowing that mom or dad is here and mom and dad care. They have my back and they show up. Kids just want to know that they are worth your time. Not because you're too distracted or you're too busy, but that you want to sit and listen to them, be engaged with them, show up for them in ways that are far worth more than whatever new thing somebody else might have. I hope that you are encouraged by that. Looking at that story, it definitely helped me, so I wanted to share it with you. I would also like to share with you, my friends, that providing nutritious food for our families, it is the passion of one of our morning show partners here at Victory. It's Bread Beckers. And since 1992, Sue Becker and the crew in Woodstock, they've been educating people all about the health benefits of freshly milled whole grains. 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

sow for yourselves righteousness, reap the fruit of unfailing love, and break up your unplowed ground. 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

Amen. That is We the Kingdom, and the song is called So Good, leading us right into this prayer time here together at 8 o'clock Tuesday morning. I'm Donna Rodriguez here with you. Before we pray, which we do every single hour at the top of every hour, 24-7 here at Victory 91.5, you know, there are people that we love deeply who don't know Jesus yet. We talk about this a lot, actually, because it's so important to pray for them. Sometimes all we can do is pray for them and then to trust God to do what only He can do. But my friends, never, never underestimate what it means to stand in the gap for someone, to stand in the gap for those people between them and Jesus. And we're the ones that can pray for them and pray over them. You know, maybe we can't change their heart, even though we wish that we could, but we can't change their heart. We can't force them to believe. We can't force their eyes to open, but God can meet them right where they are. So let's pray boldly right now in this moment for the people that we love who are still searching. Let's pray that God would show up in their lives in such an unmistakable way that they can't chalk it up to coincidence. They can't ignore it. They can't blow it off. Let's be bold in our prayer for this. Let's ask God to put the right people in their path, to create divine moments, or to soften their hearts and just make His presence impossible to ignore. Do you have somebody in your life that you can pray for right now for this? A family member, a friend, a coworker, a neighbor, your child's friend? If you had a name pop up on your heart right now, well, that's the person you're going to pray for right now as we stand in that gap. Think of their names, see their faces, and let's pray together. Dear Jesus, right now we are coming to you with a whole lot of names. A whole lot of names, a whole lot of faces that are imprinted on our heart right now that we want to bring to you and lay at your throne. We want to stand in the gap for them in this very moment. God, these are people that we love. We love them, but they don't know you or they are not choosing you for whatever reason. God, I'm going to just take a second, and I want everybody that's praying right now to say their names. God, you know their hearts. You know their questions. You know their past, their hurts, their story, everything that they have been through, and why they are not choosing Jesus. Father, would you please pursue them? And only the ways

0: that you can. We pray right now that you will put people and circumstances and situations in their path that point them to you. God, we pray right now in faith that you would give them an unmistakable glimpse of your love, an unmistakable glimpse at your presence. And whenever that moment comes, whether now, whether in a few weeks, a few months, a few years, whenever it is, would you please soften their hearts so that they can recognize that it is you. And Father, in the meantime, just help each and every one of us to love them well, while we just trust you with the rest. We know that you can arrange whatever you want to arrange and line up the layers of whatever you want to unfold to bring their attention to you. They have to make the choice, but Lord, just be unmistakable to them. We love them and we want them in eternity with us. So please work on their hearts, bring them towards you, their attention, their thoughts, their curiosity. Thank you, God, for hearing this prayer, knowing how important it is to each and every one of us. And it's in Jesus' name we pray. Amen.
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0: 1.5, that was Jordan St. Cyr to Save My Life. I'm Donna Rodriguez here with you this morning. Hope you're having a great Tuesday morning. You know, today is International Dot Day. Yes, dot, D-O-T, International Dot Day. It's basically celebrating creativity and the idea that one little mark can become something bigger. Sorry, we were having a little production issue there. But I want you to think about it. Just making a mark. What does that really mean? Just make a mark on one person, one conversation, one act of kindness. And what that could turn into. Think about what that could turn into. Just making a dot. Basically meaning taking the first step. Make the phone call. Send the text. Try that new thing. Inspire somebody. Support somebody. Smile at a stranger. Start that dream. All of these things. I mean, what would it look like if one little tiny dot that you might start of something beginning new, a new beginning of something that God could use in a much bigger way? That is what we're talking about on International Dot Day. When you think of every masterpiece, it has to start from that first touch, that first dot. Right? Sometimes it's nothing more than just a little mark on a blank page. So today, my friends, it's National Several Different Things Day, but I wanted to highlight this one in particular because don't worry about having to make the whole masterpiece. Just be willing to make your mark, that first dot, and trust God with everything that comes next behind that. You never know what He can do with your little dot of faith at the same time. Think of a mustard seed. Teeny, teeny, tiny. It starts out tiny, but when it grows, it becomes this large plant and birds even nest in its branches. Think of what you could be putting out there with your branches and how you can touch so many people's lives just because of something that God lays on your heart and you make your first mark. If a large plant and birds finding homes in the branches can happen with just a little seed, if a masterpiece can start with just the first dot, imagine what you could do with your life. Where can you make that first mark? Where can you start somewhere today? Whether it's in the heart of somebody else, the life of somebody else, or even for your own self and your own spiritual journey, make the mark.
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Woo, that is Unspoken. You are listening to Victory 91.5. That song is called Walk With Me. Love it so much. Gets me pumped up. I'm Donna Rodriguez here with you, Victory 91.5. Okay, really quick, and this is serious, actually. I need to give everybody a heads up and a word of caution. In case you haven't already heard and seen it all over the news, all over the news feeds on social media, there is a West Nile virus outbreak here going across Atlanta. This is true. There are mosquitoes carrying West Nile virus. And in fact, one of my dearest friends, her dad, he's in the hospital in critical touch and go health. In fact, today, I think, is day 19. He's been in the hospital. 19. Because yesterday she keeps putting up a post on social media letting us know what's going on as we go. And she said yesterday was day 18. So that would mean today is day 19, trying to fight the West Nile virus. In fact, there's been a bunch of cases that have just been found in Roswell, Woodstock, Doraville, and also a couple down on the south side of Atlanta, too. So please, please, please spray on that bug spray. Wear long sleeves or pants if you're going to be anywhere woodsy or around still water. Just please be careful. I did a little research, and to my knowledge, which could be wrong, but to my knowledge, the Bible, it never identifies a virus or describes one using modern scientific terminology. Obviously, viruses weren't understood as a distinct biological category until thousands of years later. Again, this is biblically speaking. It does mention illnesses and plagues, contagious diseases, including some that could possibly maybe have been caused by a viral infection. There's a big question mark on that one. I read some stuff about coming from theologians on that yesterday when I was doing some research. But we can't reliably diagnose any of the ancient diseases from biblical descriptions. We do see leprosy, right? We see that. In fact, it's extensively discussed in Leviticus. We hear about plagues, diseases, widespread outbreaks of illness. We saw that in Exodus and also Numbers. Fevers, sickness. I mean, Jesus himself, you know, healed people that were suffering from fevers and various illnesses. You see that spread across the Gospels. But Jesus repeatedly moved towards the sick people, not away from them. He moved towards people that were hurting when everybody else was moving away. He touched people who were considered contagious or ceremonially, if I could say that correctly, unclean, right? I mean, we know the story about the man with the leprosy. That's one of the best examples. But no matter what, Jesus didn't see a diagnosis first. He always sees the person. He always sees the heart. Man, I wish that people in general all across the world would be more like that. Imagine what a compassionate world we would live in if we all had the eyes of Jesus to see everybody else instead of judgment or fear. But anyhow, I digress. Circling back around West Nile virus. And I did see also, I saw this cute little saying. You might want to adopt this saying for your own household. It says, wash your hands and say your

0: 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Bob Bailey's wants to encourage you with 1 Peter 2, verse 9. But you are a chosen people, a royal priesthood, a holy nation, a people for God's own possession, so that you may proclaim the excellencies of him who has called you out of darkness and into his marvelous light.
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Victory 91.5. Yes, God knows your name. God knows my name. He is ever present with all of us. Hope you're having a great Tuesday morning here, September 15th. It's Donna, Victory 91.5. And y'all, yesterday we were so blessed to have Adniel come in here into studio live on air. And Adniel is this week's Student of the Week. He had a great story all about choosing faith instead of anger when something bad and unfair happened to him at school, when he was wrongly accused for something and he came home very, very upset. He was crying and his parents said, you know what, we are going to give this to God. We're going to pray about it. We're going to pray for that friend who threw you under the bus and said a lie about you. And we're just going to see how God handles it. But no matter what, you need to forgive that person. And they just really, really sat and worked with Adniel that night and did a lot of prayer. They read scripture. And Adniel, sweet, soft-spoken Adniel, who is in sixth grade, came here into studio yesterday afternoon with Corey and myself live on air to share his story and to also share the Bible verse that came to life for him during this particular situation, which, by the way, he was very blessed the next day. He came back to school and his teacher pulled him aside and said, Adniel, I know you didn't do what you were accused of. I know you're not the kind of person that would do that. So don't worry. Everything is okay. He did not get in trouble and it all turned out to be just a beautiful learning lesson on so many different levels. And that is why he was chosen for Student of the Week. So thank you again to Adniel and his family. Again, sixth grade from Hopewell Middle School in Alpharetta. And Mom, Dad, legal guardian, you can nominate your child, your son or daughter, to also be Student of the Week.

0: 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What makes your kid special? 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It might be this week, next week, but they're in the system for the whole school year. And we just can't wait to have you, the whole family, here in studio. We want to bless them. We want to celebrate your kids. So again, go to victory.radio right now and nominate them. They can't win if they're not nominated. Also, let me share with you, Victory 91.5. 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

O Israel, to the Lord your God. Your sins have been your downfall. 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

Amen. That is John Reddick with I Choose You right here on Victory 91.5. I'm Donna. We're already here at the 9 o'clock hour this morning. I feel like this morning has gone so fast already, and here we are at our prayer time together. And before we go into prayer, I want to throw it out there that I understand that following Jesus comes with boundaries. It does. There are things that he asks us to say no to. There are things that Jesus asks us to walk away from. And sometimes it can feel restrictive if you're looking at it from an outside perspective, sure. But when you live with Jesus on the inside, you start to realize that those boundaries, they're not there to take goodness away from our life. In fact, quite the opposite. They're there to protect the life that he is giving you. Those boundaries are there to protect us. Because what we do gain when we live with those boundaries is something extraordinary. We get more freedom, believe it or not, despite other people's popular opinion outside of this perspective and this lens. We have more freedom within the guardrails to do whatever we want, because we know that we're following our purpose, staying in our lane, staying focused. We have more peace. We get to have more rest. There are fears that we don't have to experience because we stay within

0: the boundaries of what God is asking us to do. And that means that there's actually more freedom. It makes sense when you know that Jesus brings something that the world can't manufacture. There is a steadiness in knowing that you're guided and loved and protected, not walking alone outside of those boundaries, but you're walking with the hand of Jesus. Life with Jesus, sure, yeah, okay, that may have boundaries, but it also has a peace that passes all understanding, and there's so much beauty on this side of saying yes to him. Are you saying yes to Jesus? Think about your life. Think about what you say yes to, what you say no to. And let's be grateful and let's pray. Heavenly Father, thank you for showing us that your boundaries are not meant to limit our lives, but instead to lead us into an even better life. Father, thank you so much for this day, and I thank you for everybody listening and praying right now. God, help us just to trust you, even if we don't understand why you're saying no to certain things, but that we can be gifted with the peace and the freedom and the purpose and the beauty that comes from walking with you on this path, the path you have created and you have designed for each and every one of us individually. And if, God, if we ever start looking at life, what it might look like without you, thinking it might be better or more fun, I just pray that you will divinely come in, open our eyes to everything that we get to have with you. God, we choose life with Jesus today, tomorrow, and every single day. Thank you for protecting us the way that you do. And it's in Jesus' name we pray. Amen.
1: Shortcutting God's will. This is Mike Martin with a thought from God's Word. Psalms 37:7. Be still before the Lord and wait patiently for Him. Rushing ahead of God's plan will result in lost opportunity. God's plan for our lives also contains time-sensitive elements. He arranges for certain things to happen at certain times in order to benefit us and bring glory to Himself. Our cooperation with His timing is crucial. So which do you want? And I won't. Missed opportunities are God's best. Remember, cooperation brings God's best. There's no shortcuts to God's will. Psalms 10:5 says, His ways are always prosperous. Isaiah 55:8, For my thoughts are not your thoughts, nor your ways my ways, says the Lord. This message has been brought to you by the staff of Milton Martin Toyota in Gainesville. Our website is MiltonMartinToyota.com.
2: The Lord will keep you from all harm. He will watch over your life. 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Victory 91.5 and Victory.radio. 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

0: starting in verse 1. So this is chapter 92, verse 1, where it says, "It is good to give thanks to the Lord, to sing praises to the Most High. It is good to proclaim your unfailing love in the morning, your faithfulness in the evening." That's a great verse. It says to proclaim God's love in the morning and his faithfulness in the evening, right? That's almost like bookends of your entire day, starting and ending with a reminder of who God is. And at the same time, like, think about how different those two moments can feel, though. In the morning, we're looking at everything ahead that is yet to happen and everything that we have to do and everything that we're going to tackle within the day. And then by nighttime, we're looking back on what happened, how we tackled it. How did the day play out? Maybe it was wonderful. Maybe it was messy. I don't know, but you're sitting there thinking, well, that's not how I pictured today going so much of the time, right? But again, praising God and proclaiming his goodness and faithfulness as bookends of your day, you are still proclaiming his faithfulness on both sides of it. Because honestly, his faithfulness doesn't depend on how our day turns out at the end. It's there throughout the day as everything is playing out hour by hour. So maybe, you know, for us right now, the takeaway is we can start our day expecting God's goodness, knowing his presence is there, and then ending the day being grateful, remembering and seeing what he did throughout your day, being with you. And I think that when we do that, like bookends, it just really gives this verse of the day a practical, everyday rhythm. Now, of course, should we continue praying to God and connecting with him all throughout the day as well? Yes, absolutely. But definitely the bookends of each day, it changes the perspective of how you live out and carry each day. It's a rhythm. It's a rhythm. All right, my friends, let me also share with you, before we get back into some great music, because actually I love the song that we've got coming up next. We've got Cochran & Co., Cochran & Company coming up, and followed behind that is Phil Wickham. Followed behind that is CeCe Winans. I mean, hello, win, win, win. But first, let me share that it is a medical fact that gut problems often wear a disguise. When the GI tract is off balance, the effects show up everywhere, disguised as mood swings or joint pain, fatigue, brain fog, even trouble concentrating. 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

One thing I ask of the Lord, this is what I seek, that I may dwell in the house of the Lord all the days of my life, to gaze upon the beauty of the Lord and to seek Him in His temple. 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

0: Oh my goodness. Cece Winans. She is coming here to Atlanta in October. Go get your tickets. It is a massive, massive worship tour. So again, Cece Winans right there with We Pray here on Victory 91.5. I'm Donna here with you, and it is also National Thank You Day. Now, every day has crazy national days of blank. You know, I don't like to point them all out because they're nuts. But this one is a really good one. It's National Thank You Day today, September the 15th. And I want you to think about somebody right now. This is what I would like to challenge you to do as you're listening here to Victory. I want you to think about somebody right now who makes your life better. You know who I mean? Like the person that you call when your day has gone completely sideways and you need to talk to somebody. Who's that person? Or the person that makes you laugh until you forget about whatever it is that you were stressed about. Who's that person? Who's the one that gets you giggling? Or the friend who just checks in on you without being asked to do so? Or a family member who knows when you just need a little extra love in your life? The family member you're so grateful for. I could go on and on, but have you thanked these people lately just for being in your life? Like, hey, I just want you to know I'm so thankful for you. You know what I mean? You can send that text. And while you're thinking about that person, think about this as well. How many times has God put something good in your path that maybe you were too busy to notice? I mean, it could be as silly or as ordinary as that random parking spot that you really needed because you were having a sore back that day, or the encouraging text that showed up for you from that friend I was just talking about just at the right time, or maybe when you thought you were just running on empty, but all of a sudden you get that extra oomph of strength that you needed in the moment. That's something to be thankful for. Or just a conversation that had you laughing. I mean, I could just go on and on. There's so many little moments, though, that matter. Little moments that matter in a big way. And sometimes God's goodness, it isn't this giant flashing miracle, but all of these moments of goodness that are just woven into ordinary stuff. So right now, here this morning, my friends, today, I want you to notice it on National Thank You Day. I want you to say thank you to somebody that you love, just letting them know that you're thankful for them. Or say thank you to a stranger when they hold the door open for you. It can be big, it can be small. But when you start looking for God's goodness in your life through the people that he brings along your path or has placed in your life, man, it's powerful, and it can just shift your mood, and it can shift your perspective. So here today, I know it's not Thankful Thursday. I know it's not Hallelujah Friday, but it is National Thank You Day.
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Love, love, love that song by One Common. Hold on to you right here, Victory 91.5. And you guys, y'all got to hold on for Duncan. Duncan Schaefer is coming in. He made the announcement yesterday, y'all. He is our brand new midday personality here on Victory. He is your new midday announcer. He worked for the church at Warhill. He's an incredibly gifted, talented singer

0: and musician, and now also a radio guy. So give some love to Duncan. He wears a lot of hats around here at Victory, and we're just so blessed and excited to have him come on and be your new voice every single day, Monday through Friday from 10 a.m. until 3 p.m. All right, and then I am going to be back tomorrow morning, rise and shine here with you every single weekday morning from 6 a.m. until 10 a.m. as your new morning show. So things are shifting, but they are very exciting, and I hope that you guys are excited too. 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I was just saying how today is National Thank You Day, and I just want to say thank you to anybody and everybody that has ever donated here, because by the way, we are a nonprofit. Did you know that? Victory 91.5 is a nonprofit radio station. This is our mission. This is our ministry. And it's something that we are honored and blessed to be able to do. And we just want to say thank you to everybody that's ever gone to victory.radio and given us a financial blessing to keep us on air, to keep us going. In fact, we've got our Victory Partner Days coming up later next week, so we're looking forward to that as well. And right now, I'm looking forward to listening to Duncan here on Midday. So he's going to be starting off your 10 o'clock hour with prayer call. And I'll be back with more humor and heart tomorrow morning. God bless you all. Have a fantastic Taco Tuesday.
1: The other night, I saw one of the most adorable scenes I've seen in ages. I was coming out of a restaurant, and right ahead of me was a mother and father, and in between them was her little girl, who was obviously a rookie at walking. She was just learning, and she had both hands extended upward. Mom had one hand, Dad had the other. She was dressed in this pretty little pink dress. She also had this cute, frilly little pink cap on. Can you picture it? I came up behind them, and I said, hey, she's thinking this is a really big deal, isn't she, folks? She's kind of going, I can walk. I can walk. Look at me. I walked past them, and Dad at that point said to me, yeah, but she's got a problem. So I looked back to see what he meant. And her little cap had fallen down over her forehead and was completely covering her eyes. So she's still walking, sort of staggering around, and her dad spoke for her when he said, I can walk, but I can't see. Well, I'm Ron Hutchcraft, and I want to have a word with you today about you can't see, but he can. Our word for today from the Word of God. We are in Galatians chapter 5, verse 16, where it says, live by the Spirit, and you will not gratify the desires of the sinful nature. Verse 25, since we live by the Spirit, let us keep in step with the Spirit. Now, here's the description of an exciting lifestyle. The Apostle Paul calls it keeping in step with the Spirit. The Old King James Version says walking in the Spirit. Now, you can walk without the Spirit's leading. Sure, you can go through your day, make your choices, make your schedule, but there's a problem. Like that little girl, you can walk, but you can't see. We make our plans, we make our schedule, we make our choices based on what looks best or what feels best, based on what we can see. We've got our cap over our eyes most of the time. We can't see the long-range consequences of the choice we're making today, but the Holy Spirit can. We can't see what choice would fit best into God's plans for us, but the Spirit can. We can't see where the resources will come from or the people, but the Holy Spirit can. The Holy Spirit's been placed by God inside your personality to nudge you to the right place at the right time in today's schedule. So our job is to learn to recognize and respond to those inner Holy Spirit pushes and pulls and nudges. How do you do it? Well, first, you pray that God will sensitize you. Lord, I want to be able to recognize those Holy Spirit nudges, so I don't disregard them. I want to know when you're pushing me to do something. Then frequently ask the Lord through the day, Spirit, what's the next step in this situation? And then practice obeying those Spirit impulses to make that phone call when he says to do it, to write that note, to go and just suddenly hug that family member, to post that message, to drop everything for a person that he drops into your schedule. to open up to a certain passage of Scripture. The disciples had Jesus there, and he said, follow me. And it was easy because he was right there physically. Well, we can do it today because we have his Spirit inside saying, come this way. Don't just pray in the morning and then go run off for the day with your preset course and check back in at bedtime. You need the security. You need the adventure of following the Spirit's leading all day long. After all, you can walk, but you can't see.
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The steadfast love of the Lord never ceases. His mercies never come to an end. They are new every morning. Great is your faithfulness. Worship and the Word. Victory 91.5.

Good morning. I am Duncan Schaefer on Victory 91.5. I am so glad you are with me today, tuned in and ready for some great music ahead. I'm still so pumped to be your new voice at the midday, Monday through Friday, 10 to 3. We just heard John Long with Jesus is Better. You know, the human heart is an idol factory, always looking for something to worship or serve. We see this at the foot of Mount Sinai.

0: Sinai, where the Israelites, they grew so tired of waiting, and they decided to manufacture a golden calf. They wanted a God that they could see and that they could control themselves. Now, today, the packaging has changed, but that factory is still running. We don't bow to gold statues, but we build idols out of, maybe it's our careers, our relationships, our control, validation. But I want to say something. Anything we put before our God is an idol. A good thing turned into an ultimate thing. Yet, whatever is aggressively competing for first place in your life today, I want to say this too. Jesus remains infinitely more worthy, more beautiful, and fundamentally better. Every other idol eventually demands from us, but Jesus is the only one who gave for us. And idols, they promise life, but they ultimately drain it. Jesus laid down his life to offer us life abundantly. Father, you are greater than anything in heaven or on earth, and worthy of all of our attention this morning and all of our praise. If we are honest with ourselves, Lord, our hearts are still idol factories. We hand our focus over to our phones, to our to-do lists, and our own worry before we ever look to you. Lord, forgive us for putting anything before you and pull our eyes back to you right now. Lord, we thank you for Jesus. When everything else competes for first place, he remains infinitely more worthy and more beautiful, and at the heart of it, better. And we thank you that he lived the life that we could not live, that he died the death that we deserved and rose again so death doesn't get the final word. Lord, give us patience where we are worn thin today. We need clarity, Lord, when we're confused. Lord, and we need your strength for what is ahead of us each day, and especially today. Lord, fill this station with your spirit. Fill every home, every car, everyone listening with your peace. And we need your presence in our days. And it is in Jesus' holy and precious name that we pray. Amen.
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0: 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I'm Duncan. That is Stephen McWhorter with the song Come Jesus Come. Stephen is borrowing that straight from the very last prayer in the Bible. In Revelation 22:20, Jesus says, I am coming soon, and John prays right back, Amen. Come, Lord Jesus. Now, that final prayer is still used a lot today. Maybe you have prayed, Come, Lord Jesus, in a hyperbolic way, asking after like something ridiculous happens. Well, guess what? We are still allowed to seriously ask the Lord to hurry up. And it shows, actually, that we have real trust, because we're pouring out our longing for relief or justice even. And that means that we truly believe that God has the power to fix what's broken. And so our cry out to him is showing real trust that he can do it. And it mirrors God's heart, actually. God is never offended when we're impatient or in pain. He invites us to be totally honest about how badly we need him to move in our situation. So if your prayer today is simply, Lord, please hurry, well, you can take heart, because that ache isn't a lack of faith. It's the longing that Scripture actually leaves us with. God hears your heart. And before we jump back into some great music, I actually want to mention our student of the week, which is Adniel. He was actually in the studio with us yesterday with his family, his brother, and his parents. And, you know, he sat right here in the chair next to me, and he was on with Corey King yesterday and Donna. She came back into the office for that. And they shared a little bit about his story and just kind of how he became, had a heart that was of forgiveness. He taught us actually, a lesson in the studio about how adults even can be more forgiving towards our neighbors and towards the people around us. So anyway, he is a sixth grader at Hopewell Middle in Alpharetta. And he was learning to forgive and lean on God right in the middle of his own battles. And if Adniel won, if he wins the student of the month, which if you want to nominate your kid, you can do that at victory.radio to be the student of the week. But everybody who gets nominated for student of the week even gets an opportunity to possibly win student of the month. And the winner of student of the month gets MacBook Neo or a Nintendo Switch 2 with AirPods. And that is thanks to this month's sponsor, Milton Montessori Schools, with campuses on Kelly Mill Road in Cumming and Bethany Bend in Milton. And again, you can nominate your own student right now, victory.radio. Tell us your story and they could be next. Coming up, a Focus on the Family Minute, and then the afters with New Day, New Life on Victory 91.5.
1: Judas wanted Jesus to rise up and become an earthly king to overthrow the Romans and make the Roman oppression go away.
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1: That is good. That's not a bad desire. Oftentimes, the outcomes that we want, they're good. They're not bad desires. The problem is that Judas decided to do it his way, and he was only willing to accept an outcome that he thought was best, and he didn't pause and think that God could be doing something different and better. Different doesn't always mean bad. Different just means different. What Jesus's plan was, he was gonna rise up. He was gonna become a king, but he wasn't just after saving the people of the day. He was after eternal salvation. God's plan was so much bigger than what Judas could even fathom.
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0: I am still confident of this. I will see the goodness of the Lord in the land of the living. 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

0: Victory 91.5. I'm Duncan. Elevation Worship there with the song Alleluia. We were just talking about that in the studio, just how fun that song is, and we just want to keep it around as long as we can keep it. That word Alleluia actually means something pretty specific. It comes straight from the, you've heard it, it sounds like the word. It comes straight from the Hebrew Hallelujah, which is a direct command to praise the Lord. This elevation song is built on that truth, that praise isn't a reaction to how your day is going or how you happen to feel in the moment. It is a choice that you make before the day even throws anything at you. The lyrics literally say, "That's why I woke up today." It's exactly what Psalm 34:1 is talking about. I will bless the Lord at all times. His praise shall continually be in my mouth. At all times. Not just when things are going good and, you know, you're just cruising through life. It's actually when anxiety hits out of nowhere or problems feel really big that you don't think you can handle them on your own. Well, that word, Alleluia, it becomes our weapon. It completely shifts our focus off of that chaos around us, and it will lock our eyes onto the truth that He has already fought those battles, and He won them at the cross. Amen. God is so good, and we are so thankful for Jesus that He won on the cross for us. Coming up, we have The Young Escape with Because of God, and then The Heritage with Something Beautiful right here on Victory 91.5.
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0: Victory 91.5. I'm Duncan. That's VU Worship with the song Make Me New. 2 Corinthians 5:17 tells us that if anyone is in Christ, he is a new creation. The old has passed away, and behold, the new has come. But I love how the Message Bible actually translates it. It says, anyone united with the Messiah gets a fresh start, is created new. The old life is gone, a new life burgeons. And did you catch that word, burgeons? I had to look it up. It means to erupt with growth, to flourish rapidly, to burst forth with brand new, tangible shoots of life. Listen, God is not looking to give you a touch-up or a tune-up today. He isn't interested in taking your old, broken life, sanding down those rough edges, and throwing on a fresh coat of paint. He does not remodel you. He recreates you from scratch, from the inside out. Your past is dead, and your new life is blooming right now if you are in Christ Jesus. So let's step into that truth. Let's lift our eyes. Worship, from our experience, is transformative in and of itself. So coming up next, this is Red Rocks Worship featuring Tyler Roberts with Be Praised right here on Victory 91.5.
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Be strong and courageous. 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

0: Victory 91.5. I'm Duncan. That is Pat Barrett with the song Break Open. Such an anointed song. And I just love that lyric too. You are better than I think. You know, sometimes we put other things above him, and we shouldn't, because he's better. There's a powerful verse in 2 Chronicles 16:9 that says, "The eyes of the Lord move to and fro throughout the earth, that he may strongly support those whose heart is completely his." Think about that for a second, that God is actively searching. His eyes are scanning the earth, looking for a specific kind of heart. Not a perfect heart, but an undivided one, whole. Not split between him and whatever else is trying to capture our devotion. I don't know about you, but I want the Lord's strong support. I need that in my life. Lord knows we need that. And so, Father, you see into the absolute depths of every single heart on this earth, all the way to the bottom. Lord, and the comforting truth is that you are never surprised by what you're going to find there, because you know our flaws, you know our secrets. But Lord, we want to be completely honest with you right now. Our hearts have been divided. And if we look closely at our week, we are given pieces of our devotion. We're giving them away to worry, to work, to stress. We focus on things that ultimately empty us out. These things don't deserve our energy, Lord. Forgive us. Right now, in this moment, you have our full attention. We know that you see it all, so we surrender. We stop trying to perform, Lord. We stop fighting. We have white flags, and we are surrendering them. We are waving them for you. Lord, we thank you for the promise of a new heart when we ask for it. We thank you for the Holy Spirit living inside of us, who gently corrects us when we stray. Lord, comfort us when we are broken, and challenge us to grow in you. We ask that you take whatever is rightfully yours today. Pull back all the areas in us that have begun to wander. Our focus, our affection, and our trust is on you. Anchor it all, center us on you for the rest of this day and every day moving forward. And it is in the powerful name of Jesus that we pray. Amen.
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0: Honestly, we spend so much time waiting for God to show up unannounced. We wait for that amazing church service with powerful worship and a loud preacher. But intimacy with the Lord, it's not a feeling that you wait for. It is a direction that you make a decision and you choose it. You choose it now because God is already there waiting on us to make a move, to draw near. It doesn't have to take an hour to draw near. We can choose to draw near in small, ordinary friction within our day. It's choosing prayer before we check our phone notifications. 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

The hour has come for you to wake up from your slumber, because our salvation is nearer now than when we first believed. The night is nearly over. The day is almost here. So let us put aside the deeds of darkness and put on the armor of light. 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

0: Victory 91.5. I'm Duncan. That was Jordan St. Cyr with Wild Love. I want to lean into a truth from Ephesians 2:10. It says, "For we are his workmanship, created in Christ Jesus for good works, which God prepared beforehand, that we should walk in them." Now think about the phrase "prepared beforehand," because you drew your very first breath. When you did that, the creator of the universe had already mapped out specific, beautiful moments for your hands to touch. This isn't about working hard to earn anything from him. Grace prepared that. Grace did that. This is what comes after. It's the family sitting across from you at the breakfast table. It is the job you clock into, even when it's crazy. It's the neighbor you keep meaning to check on. God already wrote the script for these moments. Our job is to show up, listen for his still small voice, and step into the scene and be used by the Lord. And that's whether it's as simple as choosing patience with your kids today, or as specific as having a hard conversation that you've been putting off. It's planned. He gave you the steps. You just have to walk in those steps. Be obedient today. Citizen Way up next to help us walk that out with Lift My Eyes, followed by Madison Watkins with Open the Eyes. Keep it right here on Victory 91.5.
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Victory 91.5. It's like noise-canceling headphones. Yeah, shutting out the sound of the world and all its negativity. Victory 91.5.

Victory 91.5. I'm Duncan. Chapel Worship Collective with Let It Be Praise. Looking into the Word this morning, there is a powerful reminder in Colossians 2:6 that says, "As you therefore have received Christ Jesus the Lord, so walk in Him." When Paul wrote this, the original word he used for walk was peripateo. It literally means to walk around or tread, just putting one foot in front of the other. It wasn't a word for a sprint or a grueling marathon. It was a word for just a regular, everyday walking pace. And that kind of changes how we live out life in the middle of our days. It means that you shrink the target. You don't have to figure out the rest of your week right now. You just focus on that single step right in front of you today. Your next conversation, your next task, your next decision. If your morning was a mess, you take a moment right now to reset, knowing that yesterday's faith is not going to cover today, but today's grace is ready for you. And so your faith right now is what matters. God is not holding yesterday against you. Today is a complete

0: completely fresh shot. And as we keep putting one foot in front of the other, we are moving along into some great music ahead. Here in is Philippa Hanna with Let the Body Sing featuring Israel Houghton right here on Victory 91.5.
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keeping you encouraged all day, every day. Jesus looked at them and said, "With man it is impossible, but not with God, for all things are possible with God." It's Victory 91.5.

Victory 91.5. I'm Duncan, Anna Golden with the song Uncomplicated. I have been crucified with Christ. It is no longer I who live, but Christ who lives in me. When Galatians 2:20 says those words, it is a total relocation of who is in charge of your life. It means the old, easily overwhelmed version of you was left at the cross. Practically, when something gets under your skin today, whether it's traffic that you couldn't get past today, some rude comment that you heard from somebody around you, or that child who just won't listen today, your first reaction doesn't have to be your reaction. You don't have to ask, how do I normally handle this? Instead, you get to step back, take a breath, and realize Christ lives in me. What does He want you to do with this moment right now? Well, let me tell you. He wants to bring peace into your frustration, trading your quick temper for His quiet strength. We don't have to force our way through the day on our own power. We just have to yield to the one who's conquered the day. Every piece of who we are only holds together because of a Savior who bled for us. Lord, we love you. What a friend we have in you. Your eyes consistently search us out. Lord, your voice, it invites us in to be near and draw close. Your Spirit walks beside us and within us. And yet, most days we live like none of this is true. Like we're still belonging to ourselves. We're fighting for ourselves. We're trying to earn grace that is freely given. Oh, forgive us for that, Lord. Thank you for Jesus, for a cross we didn't deserve, and for the blood that covers all that we couldn't do for ourselves or fix for ourselves, Lord.

0: Thank you that we are yours. And it's not about what we bring. Lord, you prepare the table. We are your honored guests, so thank you. Right now, if there's something weighing on someone listening, Lord, I pray you meet them right there in the middle of that. Settle every anxious heart listening. And remind us one more time that we are completely and safely yours in your arms. In Jesus' name I pray. Amen. If something is weighing on you right now and you need a community to stand with you, please reach out through our app or our website. We want to pray with you this week. We've got more great music from Ryan Kennedy and Bright City coming up right here on Victory 91.5.
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Declare a holy fast. Call a sacred assembly. Summon the elders and all who live in the land to the house of the Lord your God and cry out to the Lord. 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

Victory 91.5. I'm Duncan. Kanan Baca with the song My Salvation. Romans 10:9 says, if you confess with your mouth that Jesus is Lord and believe in your heart that God raised him from the dead, you will be saved. Paul wrote that to a church in Rome, and back then, Lord was not some neutral title. It was the same word Rome used for Caesar. Stamped on coins, carved into inscriptions, built into the language of loyalty to the empire. Standing up and calling Jesus Lord instead meant placing your ultimate allegiance somewhere other than where the empire expected it. Now that confession was costly. It was not a safe declaration.

0: Yes, with your mouth, believe in your heart. Believe that God raised Jesus from the dead, and then say so. Say something about it. Take that action. If you've never actually done that, never said it out loud to God and meant that, but you can do that right now, wherever you are listening, in your car, at your desk, on a walk. Tell him he is Lord. Tell him you believe he rose from the dead and you will be saved. And we cannot wait to hear about it. I would pray that you would reach out to us through our app or through our website. You can give us a call also at 770-781-9150. We would love to celebrate something like that with you. It is the greatest decision you will ever make. Coming up, a Harvest America moment with Greg Glory and then Megan Tibbetts with Satisfy here on Victory 91.5.
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2: The world is a dark and corrupt place, and it needs light. Jesus said, "You are the light of the world. Let your light shine to others that they may see your good deeds and glorify your Father in heaven." And in the same way, when a Christian is living as they should, their mere presence in a room changes the dynamic. Here comes the salty light bulb. Hey, how's it going? I mean, they're in the middle of telling a dirty joke and they're having a good time, and all of a sudden you walk in and the conversation stops. I kind of like that. Here comes the representative of Jesus Christ. Be that light. Be that person that makes a difference.
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Victory 91.5. I'm Duncan. That is Leland featuring All Sons and Daughters with the song Christ Be All Around Me. And I'm a huge fan of this song. It's kind of a throwback. We were just talking in studio about how you can never go wrong with these artists. Psalm 139.5 says, "You hem me in behind and before and lay your hand upon me." This whole psalm is David.

0: David trying to describe what it's like to be fully known by God. And the verses right before this one start almost kind of uncomfortable. God searches him, knows when he sits and when he rises, knows his thoughts before he forms them into words. There's nowhere to hide from this kind of knowledge. But in the verses right after this one, David actually kind of clearly reflects on the peace that he feels when God is near. He asks, where could he go to get away from God's presence? If he goes up to heaven, God is there. If he makes his bed in the grave, God is there. If he flies to the far side of the ocean, even there, God's hand would lead him. He runs through every option he can think of, and he cannot find a single place where God is not already present. And that's what turns this from something that could feel like surveillance into something that actually feels like protection. You know, God isn't watching David to catch him doing something wrong. He simply is all around David just by his own nature. He is everything and in everything. And he is here with you now. So let's put our attention on him today as we are broadcasting part one of Sunday's message from Pastor Chuck Ramsey from Restoration Church in Alpharetta out of his Be Radiant series. And this message that we're about to hear is Back to the Future. That's the title of it. And he actually references the movie, as you can imagine, on this week's Truth Matters podcast right here on Victory 91.5.
1: Cheryl. Welcome to Truth Matters at Midday with Pastor Chuck Ramsey at Restoration Church. Around here, we love the Word, we love people, and we love helping people understand the Word. Jesus taught that knowing the truth brings real freedom, and that's what this time is all about. So settle in and get ready for truth right in the middle of your day.
2: Lord, your word is already anointed, and I take it seriously. This is a challenging thing. It's the most challenging thing I do every week. I want to be faithful to you. And I know as a pastor, often preaching the word, and it's like plowing ground. We're just turning dirt so that you can put seed in our hearts, Lord. And so may the seed of your word go deep and fall on good soil. And I just take authority right now over anything that would distract. And I pray, Lord, your word's anointed. Anoint me to preach it. Anoint us to receive it and take it seriously. And we command all the powers of darkness to be ineffective in this room and in our lives, that the powerful Rhema word of God, manna, would feed our souls right now in the name of Jesus, we pray. Everybody say amen.
3: Amen.
2: We're in Be Radiant, and I want to talk to you this morning. Title is Back to the Future. How many of y'all saw that movie in the 1985, back Michael J. Fox? I watched it again this week, the whole thing. And Steven Spielberg, we watched some stupid movies back in the 80s, didn't we? But it's actually when you look at it from a spiritual standpoint, man, the parallels are just so incredible. Back to the future. And I want to talk to you this morning. What would your life look like in the present if you knew in the future everything is going to work out? Man, the difference in how we live our lives in the present. And it's a worthy question for us, all the craziness in our world. And we've asked ourselves in this Be Radiant series, what are we going to do? So dark in our world, getting darker. You know what we're going to be? We're going to be radiant as Christians. We're going to arise and shine and let God's glory rest upon us. That's what we're going to do. You see, Christians do not merely endure the present hoping for a better future. We live in the present, empowered, directed, and transformed by the future God has promised us in his word. The Back to the Future movie captured something universal in human nature. It answered a question for us. If I could see tomorrow, would it change how I live today? Imagine knowing if you could.

Good. What decisions really matter in your life? Which relationships are going to last? What dangers are ahead? What if you could know today how your story ultimately ends? The truth is, as Christians, we have something way better than a time machine. We have biblical prophecies, biblical promises, revelation, and we literally know how the story ends. And because we literally know how the story ends, it ought to radically affect how we live in the present. 1 Peter chapter 2, verse 9 and 11, Peter is writing to Christians who are suffering persecution, Gentiles and Jews. And it's a rich, well, 1 Peter and 2 Peter, so rich. And you got to remember who wrote it, what he's been through, and where he is when he writes it. Verse 9, he reminds the Christians as they're enduring persecution. He says, you're a chosen people, reminds them who they are. You are royal priests, a holy nation, God's very own possession. As a result, you can show others the goodness of God. You can be radiant. Others can look at you and see the goodness of God. For he called you out of darkness into his wonderful light. How many of you are genuinely glad you've come out of darkness and you're now walking in his wonderful and marvelous light, the Bible says. And then he says, dear friends, I warn you, and this is part I want you to catch, as temporary residents and foreigners, keep away from worldly desires that wage war against your very souls. As strangers, aliens, temporary agents, that's who you are. Stay away from all the nonsense and foolishness that's going on in the world. It'll rob your soul of your mental and emotional peace. And so he appeals to them as temporary residents, foreigners. Some translations say strangers, aliens, sojourners, pilgrims. One translation says we are exiles. What does that mean? That means that we as Christians have 2 feet on planet Earth, but we've been seated in heavenly places. When you understand the context of this, so you can understand this text, Peter is writing and he uses this idea, y'all are not really from this place. You're aliens, strangers, pilgrims. And even back in chapter 1, the very first verse, he says, I'm writing this, the beginning of these two letters, he says, I'm writing this to God's chosen people who are living as foreigners in the provinces. Verse 3 says, praise be to the God and Father of our Lord Jesus Christ. In his great mercy, he has given us new birth into a living hope through the resurrection of Jesus Christ from the dead. I want to say 2 things about that verse. I know you're probably tempted to go, you and Alan got together on the song selection, didn't you? And the answer to that is no, we didn't. Like, not at all. But in the first service, I nearly fell over. All 4 songs. I couldn't have picked out that many songs that more perfectly fit for this message. So I hope you're realizing the Holy Spirit is at work in what he's doing right now. We've just sung some stuff to prepare our hearts to receive this word. The second thing about that verse I want to point out is he says, you've given us a living hope through the resurrection of our Lord Jesus Christ. And I just want to remind everybody that resurrection of our Lord, that's the orientation. That's the starting point. That's the mindset that we come from. Why do we have a hope that is alive? Because the tomb is empty. Come on, somebody. Today, may we see everything that's happening in our world through the fact that our God has conquered death, hell, and the grave, and he holds the keys. So the next thing he says in verse 8, you believe in him and are filled with an inexpressible and glorious joy. Now, in the Be Radiant series, why am I talking about going back to the future, Pastor Chuck? Why are we talking about this? Because if you could live in the present

knowing that everything's going to be all right in the future. You're going to stick out. People are going to want to know, what secret do you know that I don't know? Because oriented from the empty tomb, a living hope through the resurrection of our Lord Jesus Christ, that in this day is an inexpressible and glorious joy. I don't know if the church has it like we should, but may today, may you get infected with a contagious, overwhelming joy. I'm not saying you gotta like everything that's happening right now. I don't. But what I am saying, we've gotta see past our present, knowing that it's all gonna be not just all right, it's gonna be awesome in the future. Y'all out there, you see, you are here living as temporary residents. We're like the people Peter were writing to. We are a prophetic picture of a new way of living. Here as temporary agents enduring persecution, yet we got an inexpressible, glorious joy. We're a prophetic picture of a new way of living, how to come out of darkness and into the light while still living among people trapped in the darkness, blinded by the devil. And yet, we have an inexpressible and glorious joy. Y'all getting, are you picking up what I'm putting down? Feet on earth, seated in heavenly place, and the transition or the tension of those two things. 6 points this morning. Don't get nervous. They're quick ones. Number one, I want you to write this down. The future gives me perspective on my present. The future helps me live in the present. Romans 8:18 says, I consider that our present sufferings are not worth comparing with the glory that will be revealed in us. Can you get that in your spirit? Paul says, our present sufferings, what we're going through, and our future glory are not even worth comparing. That's something remarkable he's doing, comparing present suffering and future. He's like apples and oranges. They're not even in the same category. He doesn't deny the pain of the present. He simply refuses to interpret his life by what he sees right now. You see, what you see today is not all there is to your story. Never judge God's entire plan by your current chapter. I feel like I'm talking to somebody this morning. 2 Corinthians 4, for our light and momentary troubles are achieving for us an eternal glory that far outweighs them all. We need a theology for suffering. We need to be able to say to people, it's not always the way I want it to be, but I'm going to get through it. And in the end, I'm going to be victorious. Paul calls trouble light, momentary. I don't like that about him. Not because, listen to me, he feels it's light, not because it lasts only a few minutes, but because he is comparing it to something. Eternity changes the scale. You see, when you know what is coming, you can survive what is happening. The future glory doesn't make today's pain imaginary. It makes today's pain temporary. Number one, the future gives me perspective on my present. Number two, the future changes what I value today. Matthew 6, Jesus' Sermon on the Mount. Do not store up for yourselves treasures on earth, but store up for yourselves treasures in heaven. All right, now, listen to me. The world we live in invests everything in what is temporary. We spend a whole lot of time trying to leave our children something temporary. We don't place the same emphasis on leaving something eternal, spiritual.

The kingdom teaches us to invest in what is eternal. James 4:14 says, what is your life? You are a mist. That's all you are. Turn and tell somebody, that's all you are, just a mist, just that appears for a little while and then vanishes. One translator says you're a vapor. It doesn't say vape, just says you're a vapor. The Message says you're nothing but a wisp of fog catching a brief bit of sun before disappearing. Y'all, you live 90 years, you know what you are? That's it. Let that sink in. The future changes what I value today. So don't spend your entire life building a life you cannot take with you. Hear me, brothers and sisters. Where your treasure is, there your heart will be also. Let's invest in people. Let's invest in winning souls. Let's spend a little more time discipling our children. Let's invest in the kingdom. Let's be generous, faithful. Let's spend our time making sure the next generation has a spiritual legacy. The last two nights I've been up at the camp with the kids, just north of Commerce, a little Homer, Georgia. Somewhere over 200 kids, about 100 of our adult volunteers. And the speaker last night reminded the kids, we should say thank you to all these adults that gave their holiday weekend to be here investing in this ministry. May we be people that we invest in things that are eternal and not temporal. Can somebody say a good amen? Because you know it's the truth. So number one, the future gives me perspective on my present. Number two, the future changes what I value today. Number three, the future gives me hope in the present. How many of you know in our world, people need hope? How many of you as Christians go, I got some. I got a lot. More where that came from. Titus 2:13, while we wait for the blessed hope, the appearing of the glory of our great God and Savior, Jesus Christ. The early church was always looking ahead. They lived with an anticipation. They believed Jesus is coming again. And I just want to remind you, I know it's not popular and I look like some country bumpkin when I say it, but Jesus is coming again. And I believe soon. 1 Thessalonians, hear this. Chapter 4, verse 16, 17, 18. Paul describes the return of Jesus Christ. He talks about it. And then he says, therefore, encourage one another with these words. We should be talking about, reminding each other, Jesus is coming back. And when he comes back, I'm going with him. In fact, turn and tell somebody right now, like, hold on a sec before you get that cheesy religious, he told me to say it, so I'm going to say it. I want you to say it with a little conviction. Anybody right now in this room got, you feel it like you could stand up right now and just remind everybody in this room, Pastor Chuck's right. The Bible's right. Jesus is coming back. Anybody got it? Willing to? Come on now. I hear you. Thank you. Now turn to somebody next to you. Hold on just a second. I know they've been saying that since I was a child too. But all I know from yesterday to today is we are one day closer. And he is coming again. How do I know? Because the Bible said. And God has kept all of his promises. Paul said to the Thessalonians, I don't want you to just know this. I want you to encourage each other with these words. So break out of that Sunday morning, Sunday school, plastic, religious,

Pastor Chuck said, "Take Jesus to come again." Turn and tell somebody. Grab somebody by the collar. No, don't do that. But tell somebody right now, Pastor Arville, what we do matters. We've invested our lives. We could make money doing other things. But we love Jesus. We love the church. And we're getting people in this community ready. We have a mandate on our lives. Jesus is coming again. Come on, praise the Lord. Here's what we know about the future. I know there's a lot of CRA happening. But here's what I know about the future. I know this. Jesus wins. Evil loses. Death dies. Satan is defeated. Tears are wiped away. The curse is removed. And the King reigns forever. And we shall reign with him. Listen to me. We are right now seeing the things the Bible prophesied would happen. We should not be dismayed, depressed. The Bible says there will be a day when good is called evil. Evil is called good. There'll be a day when everything masculine will be demonic and everything feminine will be celebrated as righteous. The Bible says that there will be days of lawlessness, wars and rumors of war, the love of many growing cold because of wickedness, deception at epidemic levels, famines and earthquakes, many false prophets. Jesus said, deceiving many people. Are y'all hearing this stuff I'm saying? The Bible says this will happen. Deceiving men, even if the very elect, people like Don Munn and Chuck Ramsey and Jeff Ryans, if they're not careful, even they could be deceived. It's what the Bible says. So when this stuff starts happening, good being called evil, all the stuff we're seeing everywhere, and then a lack of trust in the media and every institution, including the church, then we're wide open for ridiculous conspiracy theories. And yet we know some of the conspiracy theories, many of them, are not conspiracy. They're truth. So you go make your head spin. And I'm pastoring in this day. And you're living in this day. And for such a time as this, God has put together a church service at Restoration Church and put together an order of worship, and we've sat at the Lord's table, and we are here to hear the word of the Lord. When you see all these things happening, don't be like, "I can't wait to get home, get on social media, Facebook, tell them, you can't call good evil and evil good." No. And don't lose your faith in God. And don't chew your fingernails down to the quick. The Bible says when you see all that stuff happening, thank God that the Bible's true. He's sovereign. He rules. He reigns. Look up. Your redemption draweth nigh. So don't get your feet knocked out from under you when you see all this stuff happening. Don't let the darkness that was prophesied in the Bible dim the light of your life. Be radiant. Let it build your faith in the God who keeps his promises. I know this sounds cliche, and holds the future in his very hands. And realize Revelation 21:4 says, on that day, he will wipe every tear from their eyes. There will be no more death or mourning or crying or pain. That's what's coming. And verse 5, I love, says, he who was seated on the throne said, "I am making everything new." Then he said, "Write this down, for these words are trustworthy and true." That's the end of the story. That's where we're headed. And when you know where you're headed, you can endure.

0: the road you're traveling. Come on, somebody. So the future gives me perspective on my present. The future changes what I value today. The future gives me hope in the present. And number four, the future calls me to holiness today. We just lost 13 people off the wagon right there. If Jesus really is coming, if eternity is real, if I really will stand before Christ, then how do I need to live today? 1 John 3 says, we know that when Christ appears, we shall be like him. All who have this hope in him purify themselves. PC, holiness? Yes. What is sincere believers, consecrated believers, wholeheartedly devoted believers to the Lord Jesus Christ? Holiness? Yeah. Why? By look. Because hell is real. Jesus talked about it more than anybody else in the Bible as a warning, because he didn't want people to go there. He used these terms called outer darkness, unquenchable fire, weeping and gnashing of teeth. And you know who he talked to hell about? The religious and the wealthy who were indifferent. That's a lot of people in North Fulton County like that. That's our community. And that's who he talked to about. But the beauty is, even though he was the one that talked about hell more than anybody else in the Bible, he talked about heaven literally three times as many verses about heaven. Come on, somebody. Heaven is real. Jesus talked about it. You see, so our future hope produces a present holiness, a purity.
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0: Victory 91.5. I'm Duncan. Haley Hutchison with the song Devil in the Water. Coming out of that part one message from Pastor Chuck Ramsey from Restoration Church, you can hear part two tomorrow at 12:30 p.m. Eastern. 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Romans 8:37 says, "In all these things, we are more than conquerors through him who loved us." Now, Paul isn't writing that from an easy spot. Look at what these things actually are. And he actually lists them a couple verses earlier. Tribulation, distress, persecution, famine, danger, and sword. Then he quotes an old psalm. "For your sake, we are being killed all day long, and we are regarded as sheep to be slaughtered." Paul is talking about believers who were actually being hunted and killed for what they believed. And that still happens today, unfortunately. In the middle of listing all of that, he doesn't say that we'll eventually win. He says we already are more than conquerors right now while it's happening. A normal conqueror still has scars and losses to count. Whatever this is, it's a win with nothing left over for the other side to claim. Father, you are the God who wins completely every time with nothing left over. Lord, you caused the stone to roll away with your power, which is why we live. But we haven't always lived like that's true. We have handed fear way more authority than it deserves. All those old habits and old worries, they tend to speak louder than your spirit within us. Lord, forgive us for living small. Lord, when our victory is so big. Thank you for Jesus, for a cross that we did not deserve, that empty tomb, that victory finished before we ever showed up to fight the fight. And for whoever is fighting something today, that an old habit of the fear keeps on circling back. Diagnosis, relationships, broken ones, remind us that it was already dealt with at the cross. Lord, so guard our minds this afternoon. Guard our homes. Guard those words that we speak over our own lives and each other. In Jesus' name we pray. Amen.
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God's workmanship, created in Christ Jesus to do good works, which God prepared in advance for us to do. 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

0: Victory 91.5. I'm Duncan. Torrin Wells with the song Breathe On It. And you know what? We need the breath of God in our life. And I hope you know that. And I hope you feel that. Ezekiel 37 opens with a prophet standing in the valley full of bones, completely dry, completely dead. God asks him, "Can these bones live?" And Ezekiel says, "Lord, you know." And honestly, it's such a funny line because I'm thinking, like, Lord, why are you asking me like I make the rules? Lord, you know what the answer to your question is. God tells him to prophesy to the bones, and as he speaks, they come together, tendons and flesh forming on them. And then God tells him to call for breath from the four winds. And breath enters them as they stand up as a vast army. What's easy to miss is what this is about. A few verses later, God explains what it means, that the bones represent the whole house of Israel. People living in exile who had said out loud, "Our bones are dried up, our hope is lost, we are cut off." That's a national grief. That's the whole people who had already concluded that their story was over. But God met that despair with a valley full of dead bones and a single instruction. Speak. Ezekiel said one sentence, and breath came in from four directions and filled them. If your life feels like that valley right now, just completely dried up, completely finished, that's the kind of situation this chapter describes. Bring it to Him and ask the Lord to breathe on it. And while we're talking about the breath of life, we want to make sure you know that Victory is completely 100% listener supported. And in a way, you breathe life into us right here. And Victory Partner Days is actually coming up next week, Wednesday through Friday. And this is to raise funds for the Signal you're listening to right now and for everything that keeps it going out. So would you sow into good soil? We are grateful for everyone that has kept us on the air, but maybe you are a new listener and we would love for you to partner with us and join the Victory family. Tune in next week, Wednesday through Friday, for Victory Partner Days. Coming up, more great music here on Victory 91.5. We have Not Done Yet with Danny Gokey and The Belonging Co. And we have Jordan Feliz next to me.
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Blow the trumpet in Zion. Sound the alarm on my holy hill. Let all who live in the land tremble, for the day of the Lord is coming. It is close at hand. Victory 91.5 and Victory.radio. 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

Victory 91.5. I am Duncan. Cade Thompson with the song Narrow. Matthew 7:13-14 says, enter by the narrow gate, for the gate is wide and the way is easy that leads to destruction. And those who enter by it are many, for the gate is narrow and the way is hard that leads to life. And those who find it are few. This comes right at the end of the Sermon on the Mount, right after Jesus lays out that golden rule, do to others what you'd want done to you.

0: he's just spent three chapters describing what it actually looks like to live this way. Love your enemies. Don't retaliate. Don't worry about tomorrow. Don't judge people. Forgive. And then immediately after all that, he says, most people aren't going to actually walk this out. The way that leads to life is the harder path. And comparatively, few people are going to find it. And honestly, I fear way less people are walking this narrow road than we think. It's a sobering thing, though, to hear right after a whole sermon about how to live. It would have just been easier if Jesus had wrapped up by saying, here's the plan, now go do it. But instead, he tells his listeners up front that this particular way is going to be the less traveled way. And that word narrow, it means constricted, bottlenecked even. It can be extremely difficult. But Jesus is describing one road that actually gets you where it says it's going. Like a doctor who gives you the real diagnosis, he's doing you a favor. Jesus is doing the same thing here, telling his listeners the truth about the road before they set out on it. It's going to be difficult, but it leads to life. And I pray you are on that road today, because I want everyone to come with me, just like that song. I want you to be right beside me. Coming up, we have Cochran & Co. with The Heart of Fire, and then Seth Schlieder with Bye Bye, right here on Victory 91.5.
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Victory 91.5. I'm Duncan. That's House Fires featuring Stephen McWhirter with the song Threshing Floor. Matthew 3:12 records something John the Baptist said about Jesus right there at the Jordan River. His winnowing fork is in his hand, and he will clear his threshing floor and gather his wheat into the barn, but he will burn up the chaff with unquenchable fire. John says this right after describing Jesus as mightier than himself, someone who's going to baptize with the Holy Spirit and fire. The picture he reaches for is a threshing floor, which that place in ancient farming where is where grain got separated from the husk around it. You'd beat the wheat, then toss it in the air with a fork, and the wind would carry off everything that weighs less and is useless while the actual grain fell back down. Threshing floors show up actually more than once in Scripture, usually connected to something significant. In 2 Samuel 24, David buys a threshing floor from a man named Araunah to build an altar there after a season of judgment on the nation. And that same plot of ground later becomes the site of Solomon's temple. A place associated with loss and separation becomes the exact spot where worship gets rebuilt. And that is a pattern that actually holds up. A season where God strips something away rarely feels good while it's happening, but what gets separated out was never the part of your life that was actually feeding you. What's left afterward is usually the ground. It's usually the ground. Something more lasting gets built on. I want to share something.

0: we move on to some great new music, I just want to share a little bit about our sixth grade student of the week, Adniel. And he is in the running right now for student of the month because he has won student of the week, and he was just to get student of the month. You just go nominate your student, and then you have a chance to win student of the month. So because he is our student of the week, naturally he is in the running to win a MacBook Neo or a Nintendo Switch 2 with AirPods, courtesy of this month's sponsor, Milton Montessori Schools, with campuses on Kelly Mill Road in Cumming and Bethany Bend in Milton. Nominate your own student right now at victory.radio and make sure to tell us their story. Coming up, we have Red Rocks Worship with Here's My Hallelujah here on Victory 91.5.
1: Breakfast and lunch has been happening at Little Barn Biscuits and Barbecue in Lawrenceville for well over 20 years. And here's why. 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Here's the number, 770-962-1367. And they're a block from downtown Lawrenceville at 60 East Pike Street. 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

My dear friends, stand firm and don't be shaken. Always keep busy working for the Lord. 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

Victory 91.5. I am Duncan. That is Hope Harding with the song Goodbye. You know, in Philippians 3:13 says, forgetting what lies behind and straining forward for what lies ahead. Paul writes this a few verses after listing off his own credentials, trained as a Pharisee, Hebrew of Hebrews, zealous for the law. But earlier in his story, that zeal had a very dark side. This dude was a bad dude. Before his conversion, Paul approved of the stoning of Stephen, and he went house to house dragging off believers to prison. That's that past that he's talking about forgetting and straining forward. He does not pretend that that didn't happen, but just a couple verses earlier, he calls all of it loss compared to knowing Christ. He refuses to stay anchored to that. He refuses to let it define what he does next. I'm sure there was a great sense of guilt, but the Lord heals of that. He presses on toward what's ahead of him instead of staying tangled up in what is behind him. Lord, you are the God who finishes things. Lord, you close chapters completely. We don't have to keep reliving things because we have made mistakes, and you know we have made mistakes. Lord, we confess that we have kept dragging some of those chapters around with us anyway. Those old mistakes, those old hurts. And we keep remembering those versions of ourselves that did bad things. That maybe people around us, they're not going to be able to forgive. You don't think they're going to be able to forgive us for those things. But Lord, we thank you because you put those things to rest. Forgive us for refusing to trust you. We thank you for a God who forgives our past.

0: and then walks us away from it, walks us forward. We are not defined by yesterday. Your mercy resets every morning. Help us set down that weight that's been dragging behind us. Lord, we keep our eyes ahead. Lord, I pray you be near to whoever that resonates with today. Maybe today was a really hard one for that, for them, for that topic, that the past topic, talking about what we've done. Lord, I pray that you will help those people walk forward. Steady them. And Lord, I pray that the rest of this day, they feel held in your hands. In Jesus' mighty name we pray. Amen. Up next, we have Ryan Stevenson with A Different Kind of Love right here on Victory 91.5.
1: The Lord is near to all who call on him, to all who call on him in truth. If we may pray for you, call us at 770-781-9150 or leave details on our Facebook page. 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

0: Victory 91.5. I'm Duncan. Michael Boggs featuring Hannah Kerr with the song Never Leave. Hebrews 13:5 says, I will never leave you nor forsake you. And that is not the first time we hear that in Scripture. The writer is quoting language God first used with Joshua right after Moses was handing off leadership and Israel was about to cross into the Promised Land. An enormous, intimidating task, walking into the land that they'd had to fight for, that they'd have to fight for. Now that is the original context of this promise, that God, he's saying he will never leave or forsake you, to someone who is facing something that is genuinely overwhelming. Now here in Hebrews, the writer pulls that same promise into this situation. Verse 5 actually opens by talking about money, telling readers to keep their lives free from the love of it and to be content with what they have. Then this promise gets dropped right there as kind of the reason contentment is even possible. He will never leave or forsake us. His promise covers us on a battlefield, and it covers us in our bank accounts. It covers whatever you are facing today, and he said he would stay regardless of the size of that thing. So whatever's making this a hard stretch for you to trust him, money's tight, decisions are looming over you, something you can't control. That promise was written with you in mind. What a beautiful promise that we have, that we will always have him. Coming up, Elevation Worship tells their own story of getting saved right here on Victory 91.5.
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Even now, declares the Lord, return to me with all your heart, with fasting and weeping and mourning. 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

0: Victory 91.5. I am Duncan. That is Jordan St. Cyr again this hour. He was on an earlier hour with while I was here. So what a great artist. His song Hands to the Sky. Psalm 63:4 says, "So I will bless you as long as I live. In your name I will lift up my hands." Look at where David wrote this from. The heading on the psalm says it's from the wilderness of Judah, likely where he was on the run, either from Saul early on or from his own son Absalom later. Either way, this isn't a psalm written from the palace. A few verses earlier, he says his soul thirsts for God, the way cracked, dry ground thirsts for water. He was actually out there, actually thirsty, and actually in danger. We're not exaggerating here. That he was. And in the middle of all of that, he says he's going to bless God as long as he lives and lift up his hands in his name while he is still on the run before things get resolved. Why are we waiting to worship like that? He rescues us. I mean, we tell ourselves that we'll really pray. We're really going to show up once the season passes. I mean, I don't know about you, but there's so many times like when I'm just stuck, I almost like I in my head, I know that I'm putting off going to God for it. It's almost like something in me, my brain is saying I can fix it. And let me see if I can do this first. Let me see if I can do it real quick. And then if that doesn't work, then I'll go to the Lord. And I think I sometimes accidentally do that. I'm such a person who just wants to fix it. Maybe it's once you have your diagnosis, maybe that clears up. Now you can go. Once the job situation settles up, now I can go. Once that relationship got a little easier, well, now I can go talk to him. But David didn't wait for any of it to resolve. He worshiped in the wilderness. We need to be wilderness worshipers. Yes. I just made that up on the spot, you guys. Wilderness worshipers. Don't you take that from me. Coming up, Natalie Lane with Still Running to You and Michael Sarver with Count It All Joy here on Victory 91.5.
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Victory 91.5. I am Duncan. Phil Wickham with the song Running to a Runaway. And what a God you are. What amazing grace he was just talking about in that song. That title borrows straight from that story. We all know Jesus tells this in Luke 15 that

0: father and his younger son. And when the son finally heads home after wasting everything, the text says his father saw him while he was still way off, and he ran to meet him. And in that culture, a man of that father's age and standing did not run in public. It was not dignified. But he did not care. He ran anyway before the son could finish his apology, before anything was explained, or before he earned anything back from his father. The father was already covering ground toward him, probably kicking up dust. And we have a heavenly father like that. Amen. Thank you for spending your morning and a little bit of the afternoon with me. Everything today, from music to podcasts, whatever, prayer requests, everything, you can find that on our app or on our website, victory.radio, or our app is Victory 91.5. 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Come on, help and jump in on that TikTok account too. We post some things there as well. But on Instagram and Facebook, we have recently posted about our Student of the Week. So jump on over there, like, share, comment on the Student of the Week post. We want to let them know how awesome it is to have been chosen for this awesome thing, especially because he's such an awesome kid. His name's Adniel, so go check him out. And we want to thank Milton Montessori Schools for being the sponsor of the Student of the Month, which will be announced at some point soon. Be looking out for that for the month of September. Coming up, we have Hollow Grave by Aidan King and Benjamin William Hastings. It's one of my favorites right now. But at the top of the hour, we have Corey King until 7 p.m. Eastern. And until tomorrow at 10 a.m. when I'm back with you, you are on Victory 91.5. 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

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And we achieve this victory through our faith, helping you live and walk in victory. 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

Vestia with the reminder on Victory 91.5. Before that, it was Mark Hall and Mandisa and Alive City. And you can track down the artists from the last 24 hours on our app, on our website, victory.radio. You can track down so much ministry on there, so many different podcasts and genres. And in Hebrews chapter 13, verse 15, it says, through Jesus, therefore, let us continually offer to God a sacrifice of praise, the fruit of lips that openly profess his name. And God, you already told us in your word through Paul that our worship sometimes is going to be costly, like a sacrifice to you. Sometimes we're going to have to worship through things that we don't want to go through, that we don't want to face, that we'd rather avoid. Maybe today there's a sacrifice that we can find joy in. Maybe our relationship with you is costly and you see the cost. You see what it's costing us. And I like this reminder that you hear every time we speak your name or sing your name or acknowledge your name, that it matters to you. You want us to know you. That we wouldn't just read your name or hear somebody else talk about you, but that your name would mean something to us. You would be someone that we've dedicated our lives to, that we're spending our lives for. That our worship would be pure, that our worship would be heartfelt, that our worship would be moving to you. Even as we're listening today, there's so many opportunities to worship you, to fix our eyes on you. You tell us to fix our eyes on Jesus, the author and the finisher of our faith, and let us do that well, to keep our eyes, to keep our hearts in a place where we want you sincerely. We want what you have for us. We want what you've done. Maybe we need to be reminded of something today, something that you've said, something that you've done, something that you've made us for. Continually offer to God praise and mouths that are blessing him and not cursing him.

We just had to bless you with our life. And every place that we go, that we look for opportunities to lift you up, to bring you into that place. In Jesus' name, amen.

0: Victory 91.5, it's Corey. And right now, you can nominate your kids at victory.radio to become Student of the Week here or Student of the Month next week. We're going to introduce you to another student, and then we'll celebrate the Student of the Month where they'll get to choose between two prizes, the Mac Neo or the Nintendo Switch 2 and some new AirPods. Milton Montessori Schools are underwriters. They're providing those awesome gifts and prizes. 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So just keep listening through our app, through victory.radio. Hopefully, they'll announce your, you know, kindergartner through 12th grader that we'll get a chance to come on the radio with us and grab a t-shirt and a tour and then some great prizes. Coming up, we're going to hear from Ken Ham, Answers in Genesis, and then Grace and Max.
1: Jesus, was he wrong? This is Ken Ham, editor of the apologetic series of books for kids, The Answers Books for Kids. Jesus once said, "From the beginning of creation, God made them male and female." Notice Jesus said from the beginning of creation, not millions of years after the beginning. You see, if you believe the universe is billions of years old, then we were created billions of years after the beginning, and that means Jesus was in error when he said we were created at the beginning. But Jesus is God, and the Bible tells us God doesn't lie. If Jesus lied about the age of the earth, how can we believe anything he said? Instead of trying to fit man's ideas into the Bible, we need to start with God's Word. The universe, it's young.
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That's Anthony Evans. Good plans. I'm Victory 91.5. And I love that reminder. His plans for your life are good. They're better than you could ask or imagine. And Watchful Believer, their page is just filled with reminders that we need. They said that we have moments in our walk with God when the question is no longer, is this a sin? But does this bring me closer to Jesus? Holiness, it actually goes way deeper than a list of things that we're allowed or forbidden to do. Holiness, it asks what we're making room for. What are you allowing to occupy your mind? What are you feeding your eyes? What are you entertaining in your heart? What conversations are shaping your spirit?

0: relationships are pulling you toward Christ or away from Him quietly? What habits have we justified? The question is not, can I have this and still be a Christian? The question is, do I love Jesus enough to lay this down? Not everything that entertains us is right. Not everything that the world celebrates belongs in our heart as one who belongs to Christ. God, He will set you apart. You're precious to Him. And when you treasure Him, surrender. It's going to feel different. You don't just ask, what do I have to give up? You start asking, what can I remove so that I can make more room for You? More room for Your presence? More room for Your word? More room for a prayer? More room for compassion? More room for obedience to the voice of the Holy Spirit? Have you allowed God to search places that nobody else sees? What are we defending? What are we excusing? What is He asking us to surrender today? This word, it goes on and it's really, really good. Again, watchful believer, maybe spend some time just between you and God, seeing what He wants to reveal, you know, as an act of surrender to Him. Coming up, we're going to hear from Cochran & Co., and that's thanks to Progressive Medical Center.
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0: There's still power in the blood. Anna Golden on Victory 91.5. And I was reading this devotion from Salt and Light. If you're online, they have some really good points. And they said that you grow differently when your prayer stops being, God, change it. And it becomes, God, change me in it. Because some things don't end when you want them to. They end when they finish shaping you. And maybe you felt that before. Maybe you're feeling that now. God's shaping you. He knows how to do that, right? He knows how to form our hearts so that it becomes like His. He knows how to change things inside of us that can be so painful sometimes. His word, it compares Him to a potter, that He has us on a wheel if we're surrendering our lives, that He's changing some things that He sees could be different, that He sees could be healed or more free, or that you could step into. So I like that, changing your prayer from God change the situation to God change me. Change me in the situation. Change the way I think, change the way I act, change the way I respond, change me. Where do we need to pray that and really mean it and really see how God wants to change us? Coming up in about 15 minutes, we're going to have our next prayer time. And if we can ever pray for you, go to our Facebook, our Instagram, or call 770-781-9150.
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Victory 91.5, keeping you grounded in the Word. In your hearts, revere Christ as Lord. Always be prepared to give an answer to everyone who asks you to give the reason for the hope you have. But do this with gentleness and respect. 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

That's Tasha Cobbs and Will Reagan. Fill Me Up, the live version on Victory 91.5. And in Romans 15:13, it says, may the God of hope fill you with all joy and peace as you trust in him, so that you may overflow with hope by the power of the Holy Spirit. In Ephesians 3:19, it says, to know the love of Christ that surpasses knowledge, that you may be filled with all the fullness of God. God, you want to fill us with your heart for us. You want to fill us with your presence. You want to fill us with your love today. It's a new opportunity. It's a new day. It's a new season. You know exactly where our hearts need to be ministered to, where we need truth, where we need affirmation, where we need confidence. And I like that reminder that you want us to run over with the anointing of the Holy Spirit. You want it to come out of our lives, to come out of our words, to come out of our actions. But we've been with you, that you are filling us, that there's evidence of what your word is doing in our life, what you're doing in our life. Would you fill us up until we overflow? That we wouldn't just be happy with a verse or two, but that we would want more from you every day, that we'd want real encounters with the Holy Spirit, real encounters with Christ, real encounters with our Father. And that's what you want to give us. There's no such thing as a fake encounter from you. You want to introduce us to all that you are. Paul, he's saying you're the God of hope. That's what we have access to, the God of joy, the God of peace, who's worthy of our trust. Maybe that's where it starts today. Saying that out loud, God, I put my trust in you. God, I give you my heart. God, I'm making space for you. Would you fill my life with what you see that I'm in need of? I might not even notice the things that you see, that you want to give, that you want to bring. I pray that there would be testimony after testimony of what you filled our life with, what you filled our future with, who you've been to us, God, that we never get tired of experiencing what you have for us, experiencing you. Fill us afresh, God. In Jesus' name, amen.

0: Chavis Phillips Stories
1: on Victory 91.5. Before that, it was the band Reeves and Tell Me Prophet. And I was reading from Ansley Earwood. You can check out her ministry online. And she was talking about families. And she said that your kids, they're not going to remember a perfectly set table. They're going to remember who sat around it and laugh with them. They're not going to remember if you had the most extravagant place. They're going to remember the excitement of just being with you. They're not going to remember their brand of shoes. They're going to remember that you actually played with them and went outside with them. They're not going to remember how nice the room was. They're going to remember that you had family trips, that you spent family time. They're not going to remember the appearances, the image, or the way it looked. Dinner around the table, that's shaping them. Walking together, being together. They're going to remember if you were present. And they're going to remember if they felt loved.

0: time. It's the greatest gift that you could give them. Right now, we're doing Student of the Week, and hopefully right now you're driving maybe with your kids or home with your kids, with your family. And Student of the Week is just a time where Victory gets to celebrate our listeners and local schools, local families. You can nominate your kids, kindergarten through 12th grade at victory.radio. Each week, you'll hear a different student in the studio sharing their story. This week, we heard from Adneil. He was in middle school from Alpharetta, and he was just talking about the opportunity to forgive somebody that had made something up about him, and doing that at a young age, praying for his enemies, so to speak. It was just a sweet time getting to meet his family. And again, you can nominate your kids. Tell us about them. Also, Student of the Month. They're going to win either a Mac Neo or a Nintendo Switch 2 this month with some new AirPods. That's coming up next week. And we're so thankful for Milton Montessori Schools for underwriting, providing the gift this month. Coming up, we're going to hear from Life Church and Switch. 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
1: 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Different doesn't always mean bad. Different just means different. What Jesus's plan was, he was going to rise up. He was going to become a king, but he wasn't just after saving the people of the day. He was after eternal salvation. God's plan was so much bigger than what Judas could even fathom.
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Lord, I have heard of your fame. I stand in awe of your deeds. O Lord, renew them in our day. 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

0: That's Matt Hammett, Days God Gave, on Victory 91.5. You can track down the songs, the artists, the albums, so much more on our app, on our website, victory.radio. You can enjoy some podcasts on there, some great preaching and teaching. And there's a site that I love reading from, Watchful Believer. They have a blog, a Facebook, and they were talking about something called 10 Days of Awe that we're in right now on the Hebrew calendar. And they said, may we stop asking how close that we can get to the line and start asking how close we can get to Him, how close we can get to God. May He remove whatever competes with Him in our life, and may He cleanse what's become polluted. May He uproot what we've idolized, even secretly. May He give us courage to release what He's been asking us to release. And may we find someone better. He's worth your surrender. He is worth your discipline. He is worth the emptying. He is worth everything. Lord, search me, cleanse me, separate me from what pulls me away from You. Not merely religious, but inwardly surrendered. Teach me to love what You love. Teach me to hate what grieves You. Teach me to willingly release whatever competes with You, so that I don't just look like I belong to You. Let my whole life belong to You. May this be the cry of our hearts. Jesus, You're worth more than everything we have to surrender. It's turning our hearts back to Him. Again, He's worthy of everything. And I like that reminder that He wants us to be in awe of Him. He wants us to have awe and wonder in our relationship with Him. Maybe you've been bored with church services or life as you've known it. And He has more for you. He has more to do. Like, one thing is that we're never going to be bored with God, because He has so much more to lead us into. And coming up, we're going to hear from VU Worship, Living Proof, thanks to our underwriters.
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0: That's Eli Gable, Fool's Gold. I'm Victory 91.5. Before that, it was a group called The Slower I Go and Voo Worship. And this morning, it was kind of feeling like fall when we woke up. I told my daughters, I'm like, okay, it's a little bit colder today. And they were so excited because last week, they picked out some mini pumpkins that they really wanted to paint. So we went outside, let them paint those, and they wanted to give them away to some family members. So that was really precious. But I was thinking, you know, right now I have a 2-year-old and a 4-year-old. And at what point do you let them carve pumpkins? Like, how old were you when you first remember carving a pumpkin or when you first let your kids carve a pumpkin? I do have the carving stuff. I don't know when that will be, but maybe I'll let them get like a big pumpkin in the next month or two. And we'll try to at least let them color on it. And then maybe their dad can do the hard work. But let me know some fall things that you're up to out there. There's so many fun things to do here in North Georgia. Or let me know where you're listening from through our Facebook, our website, victory.radio. Coming up, we're going to hear from Red Rocks Worship, their song Praiseworthy, thanks to Progressive Medical Center.
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Where I am, you may be also. And Lord, you want us to experience this promise that you've made to us, this promise that you're on a mission, you're accomplishing so much for our future, for our eternity. Your word reminds us that you're going to return. You're going to return to your people and that you're preparing us for a place. You're preparing our heart for eternity. You're preparing our spirit for so much more than this life. Today is just another day of preparation if we'll let you continue the work that needs to be done. Maybe today a listener wants to begin that work for the first time, to experience a changed life, a changed heart, a changed mind. That's washed clean, that's made new, that's given purpose, that's given life. You want to resurrect our heart. You want to resurrect dreams where we've been discouraged. You want to speak to discouragement and call it to live. You want to call dreams to live. You want to give us vision for our life, vision for what you've made us for. And I pray that for each listener, that they would just have God experiences where they cannot deny that you're putting things on their heart, you're putting things on their mind, that you're bringing things to pass right on time, because you're always on time. You're never late. You're never early. If we're having to trust you with the timing of something right now, help us to really put it in your hands and to watch that you know how to unfold things. You know how to accomplish the different things that maybe we're praying for that need you. Thank you for making promises to us in your word that you intend to keep. Thank you for giving us hope for tomorrow, hope for eternity, security, that you have prepared a place and that you're preparing us to be with you, to be yours. Would you keep preparing us? Show us where we're not prepared, that we'd be willing to do the work that it takes to have spiritual preparation. In Jesus' name, amen.

This needs a breeze, Streets of Gold on Victory 91.5. And in John chapter 14, verse 3, it says, if I go and prepare a place for you, I will come again and I will take you to myself.

The Lord is singing the songs of victory over your life. It's the sound of revival. Victory 91.5.

0: That's Tiffany Hudson, Hallelujah Here Below. I'm Victory 91.5. Before that, it was Lloyd Nix and Josh Baldwin. And I was reading from Greg Laurie, and you can listen to his podcast. He has some great ministry available. And he said that periodically, we need to take stock of our lives as believers. We need to look at the things that we're doing with our time. And we need to ask ourselves, is this helping me run or is this weighing me down? Is this speeding me on my way spiritually, or is this slowing me down? Is this increasing my spiritual appetite, or is this dulling it? David, he had the right idea when he prayed, "Search me, O God, and know my heart. Test me and know my anxious thoughts. See if there's any offensive way in me, and lead me in the way everlasting." Psalm 139, 23 through 24. And he said, what are some things that might be slowing you down as you run the race that God has set before you? And we might not even be aware of the answer. We might not even be aware of what's, you know, kind of hindering us in our spiritual walk. And I think that God, he so gracefully shows us, you know, whether it's a person or a place or a thing or whatever it is that's occupying too much of our focus or too much of our heart. So maybe that's a question that you can pray through with God. What are some things that are slowing you down as he's asking you to run a race with him and not fall behind and not lose your focus where you're going? But I like that prayer too, that David prayed, that God knows our anxious thoughts, that God knows the things that we're still dealing with that are offensive, if we're honest, whether it's an attitude with a spouse or your kids or, I mean, there's so many different ways that we could be offensive towards God or towards others. So I like that David, he was just honest with God. God, show me any offensive way in me and then lead me in your way, ultimately. And right now, if you go to victory.radio, you're going to see where it says student of the week and student of the month. And you can nominate your kids or, you know, as a parent or a guardian, you can nominate somebody special to you, tell us about them, and then tune in each week and see, you know, for the rest of the school year, if maybe your child is going to be next week's or next month. So there's going to be some great prizes. You can read all about it. Again, victory.radio. Coming up, we're going to hear from Hopeful, their song, Like I'm Yours, thanks to Restoration Church.
1: 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You feel like you're going through the motions. 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
1: 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And I was reading through a devotion from Jennifer Dukes Lee, and she said that she was sitting on her porch and she was watching the sunrise. And she said, my heart had to choose hope. And maybe your heart is learning to choose hope. Sometimes we're stubborn. Sometimes hope is stubborn in hard times. There's a lot going on in our world. There's a lot of conflict. There's a lot of death. There's a lot of political tensions. The threat of AI wiping out humanity, even. It can feel like way too much. And sometimes our awareness of the despair, it makes us desperate for those moments with God. Thanking Him for little things like the miracle of just another day and the people that He's placed in your life. There's a whole lot of beauty in your life if you'll look right here. God is here. She said, God, thank you for waking us up today. Thank you for the breath in our lungs. Thank you for the gift.

We have to have another day to begin again. We don't want to take it for granted. Teach us to count everything as grace. The people that we love, grace. You all around us, that's grace. The gift of being here, grace. Open our eyes to the wonder of it all. Because it's not a small thing to be alive. It really is a miracle. And help us to live like it is. Help me live today like it is. A miracle from you. Last night I was driving home and the sunset was just gorgeous. I passed this Christmas tree farm and it really was like one of those moments where you're like, you know, it's kind of taking your breath away and you're just seeing God and creation. And I love those moments. And I think that sometimes we forget to make space for them just because maybe your life is so busy, but make space for God. Make space to connect with him, especially in creation. I think he allows the things that we see as we're scrolling to kind of fall off of us so that we're not allowing it to be heavy, so that we're not carrying it into other places. Sometimes it can make you scared. I know for me, when I'm scrolling, it's something that the enemy can use to cause some anxiety. As a wife, as a mom, as just a human, you know, it can bring some anxiety. So maybe we need to check and see, where are we carrying some things into our world that we can let go, that we can give to God? Coming up, we're going to hear from For King and Country and Josiah Queen and Ellie Holcomb. Don't go anywhere.

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0: That's Ellie Holcomb. 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And Stacy Eldridge, you can find her ministry on our app, on our website, her husband John Eldridge as well. He has a great podcast. And she said that sometimes our desperation is actually a great gift. Sometimes our thirst for God is the most holy thing we can offer. And I was thinking about that. When you're feeling hungry or thirsty, like you're needing more, God sees that as an offering that he wants to fill, that he wants to meet, that he wants to react to. We see that in his word, that we need daily bread, right? We need daily nourishment spiritually and emotionally. And that's what we try to pray every single hour. It just keeps us in his presence. It keeps us drawing close and just staying close to him. Maybe you need prayer today. Maybe you're going through something and you want a team of people just supporting you. That's what we're here for. And you can find victory.radio. Click on that contact button for prayer. Our team prays over the inbox. And then follow back up with us with your testimonies, your praise reports. 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
2: 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Victory 91.5.

In the beginning was the Word, and the Word was with God, and the Word was God. Through him all things were made. Without him nothing was made that has been made. The Sound of Revival. Victory 91.5.

That's Hillsong Worship, Broken Vessels, Amazing Grace. I'm Victory 91.5. And in Lamentations 3, 22 through 23, it says that his tender mercies have no end, and the kindness of his endless love is never exhausted. New fresh mercies greet me with every sunrise. So wonderfully great is your faithfulness. And God, you want us to experience this on a daily basis, that there is mercy that you're ready to give. There is grace that you want to speak to us and encounter us with, especially when we fail. You're God who chooses to be gracious. You choose to be kind. And I like this translation, it says that your love is never exhausted, no matter how many times we need to call on you and ask for forgiveness. Somehow we haven't exhausted you. As a parent, a lot of times we feel exhausted when there's constant needs or demands, but I think you enjoy being needed. I think your word, it makes it clear that you enjoy being called on. You enjoy responding. She's reminding us that we're all broken. You care about ministering your life to us to raise us back to life. Maybe we've never thought about being your vessel before, being somebody that you can use, somebody that you can minister through. And I just pray that for every listener, that they would feel you ministering to them and you ministering through them. Minister through their words, minister in their home, in their workplace, everywhere they go, everywhere they have the opportunity to go, that they would realize you're going with them, that you're going to speak through them. You're going to do things that only you can do with their life. If they feel like a broken vessel, that's exactly how you want us to look and see that. Without you, we are broken, but with you, you're piecing things back together. You're using our brokenness as this offering, as this gift to be made whole by your hands, by your Holy Spirit. Would you make us into vessels that you can offer your heart through, your message of salvation through, that we'd reflect your heart, that we'd reflect your character, that we gain integrity where maybe we haven't had integrity. Thank you that tomorrow, this is still going to be true. Fresh mercies tomorrow. Faithfulness that you're operating in towards us. When we wake up, let us have that mindset. You're a good God with a good day ahead. In Jesus' name, amen.

That's Samantha Ebert, Flowers Reimagined. I'm Victory 91.5. And I like that reminder. There is growth spiritually too in the valley, just like there's physical growth in the valley. What is God growing in us? What is He growing as we're maybe experiencing that season that sometimes we want to avoid? Sometimes we just want those mountaintop experiences, but the valley is important. And right now, if you go to victory.radio, there's a whole lot waiting for you. But when you first get there, you're going to see Student of the Week and Student of the Month. You can click on that. You can nominate your kids. And that's kindergarten through 12th grade. It'll give you different questions to answer. It just takes a few minutes. And then they stay nominated the whole school year. We're just 3 weeks into this. And I was thinking about the little boy who won this week. His testimony was powerful. We had him in yesterday. And he was talking about this opportunity to forgive somebody that had wronged him. But he also talked about fasting and praying for

0: And I think this happened last year. I think he said it was even last year. And you just think about, as a kid, I mean, they're going through a lot in school, whether you're public school, private school, homeschool. Like, there's just a lot of different things happening in our world. But also for him, you know, in a public school, being accused of something that he didn't do. And God was teaching him how to have his heart. God was teaching him how to reflect him. And he shared a powerful testimony yesterday. So as your kids are being nominated for this, and maybe your student is going to be student of the week next week, they'll be able to come into the studio, share a little bit about themselves, about their school. And then student of the month has several prizes to choose from this month. Thanks to Milton Montessori Schools, there is a Mac Neo or Nintendo Switch 2 and new AirPods that they can choose from. And then next month, you know, we'll have different underwriters providing the prizes, and it's just a great time. So definitely get the word out. You know, we'd love to shout out if you're a teacher or local schools, local families. We love this. Love connecting with you. Coming up, we're going to go back into the music. 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

Benjamin William Hastings, what a friend. On Victory 91.5, his songs are so good. His lyrics, they're just so meaningful and heartfelt. He shares a lot about being a husband and a dad. And I was reading about family and just how important that is to God. And there's a ministry called Gathered Home. And they said that faith at home, it doesn't have to be elaborate, but it has to be real. Because we don't want to raise children that think church is where faith happens. We want them to remember that prayer at our kitchen table is also where faith happens. That scriptures laid open on the couch is also where faith happens. That forgiveness after hard moments is also where faith happens. That worship in the car is also where faith happens. And that they had parents that actually lived like they believed God was real because he is. You get to ignite their faith. You get just this amazing opportunity from the Lord, I think, to show them that we're not relying on church on Sundays or Wednesdays to feed us spiritually, right? Like, this is a daily opportunity. It's a daily relationship. And Pastor Louis Giglio, he said that God, he is always seeking you. Every day, there's an invitation from God. I am here. And think about that for your kids, too. Every day, he's seeking them, places that you can't go with them. And he's trying to reveal himself to them, that he's there, that he's present. He's pursuing them. He's watching over them. But I love that. If we could hear one thing from God, maybe today that's the message we need to hear from him. I am here in this season, in this place. I'm here. On your couch, or like they said, at your table. Ordinary places where God wants to show up, where God wants to minister his heart. Coming up, we're going to hear from SU Worship, The Cost is a Joy.

That's Tyler Roberts in Bridge of Worship, I Will Not Fear, on Victory 91.5. And there are so many songs and sermons and prayer times that are just helping us conquer fear. Tonight at 7, tune in for Pastor Josh Mayo, Cross Church. He always has so much energy, but also I feel like a lot of insight from God. And if you appreciate the ministry that happens here, you can fund it since we're listener supported. 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If you have a business or ministry and you love Victory, you can get the word out about what you're doing. And I love that our listeners are so supportive. There's more information when you click on that underwriting link. And Tim Watkins, he's taking over at the top of the hour. He's got more prayer times ahead, more ministry ahead. I see we are messengers with room for you.

0: That is Anthony Evans. Greater is he, yes. Greater is he that is in me than he that is in the world. Can you say that about yourself? Is Christ inside you? Are you in him? Are you abiding in him? Yeah, it's abiding. It's not just visiting. It's having a relationship in him and you and you and him. That's what that relationship is all about. Amen. Greater is he. I serve the Almighty. There is none greater, so I don't look anywhere else. You shouldn't either. You should come to him. He is God, God means self-sufficient one. Yes, he doesn't need us, we need him. But yet, he loves us so much that he wants to have that relationship individually with every one of us he can at the same time. Because he's God. Isn't that amazing? Well, he is amazing. He's our God. He is. I hope he's yours. I hope you've given yourself to him. Confess with your mouth the Lord Jesus Christ. He's Lord, King of kings and Lord of lords. Well, I'm Tim Watkins with you until midnight tonight. Yes, from 7 till midnight, I'm here Monday through Thursday. Duncan, who was with me last week from 9 till 2, now he's on midday. So you want to catch him. Yes, for midday, after Donna goes off, he comes on, and then after he leaves, then it's Corey, and then after Corey, it's me. So that's, you got me for tonight. Yes, be with you until midnight with so much ministry and music as always. At 7, it's always our time for rotation of sermons from Sunday morning that we have for you, and we repeat them Monday through Thursday. Yes, so tonight being Tuesday, it's time for Pastor Josh Mayo from Cross Church in Cumming, and it is entitled Preparing a Place.
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1: 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I pray that today's message brings you hope and helps you find life. Today I want to focus on the phrase, you prepare a table. Prepare a table before me in the presence of my enemies. Life will always put you in the presence of enemies. Life is lifey, as I like to say it. There will always be things that threaten your peace, your faith, your hope. Psalm 23 reminds us that God doesn't ignore our enemies. He doesn't ignore the enemies that life throws at us. And he actually doesn't wait until they're gone one day to prepare, to provide, to sustain through them. Instead, he sets a table right in their midst. That means the very places, check this out, the very places of your greatest fear or pressure could also be the greatest places of God's presence, of God's actual provision for you. Today's message matters because if we miss what God is doing at the table, we'll spend our lives running from our enemies. We'll spend our lives frantic and triggered, running from fears and anxiety instead of sitting in the presence of a good shepherd. Today's bottom line, the thing I want you to get when it's all said and done is simply this: don't run from enemies, sit where the shepherd sets the table. Don't run from your enemies, but rather sit where the shepherd sets the table. There's a lot going on in this concept of preparing a table. I want you to think about it for a second. Think about maybe that time you took that special someone on a date, or maybe you took your family out to a special meal. The table was set. Maybe you put out nice linens. I mean, we had the fancy plates. How many of you got fancy plates for fancy meals? You know what I'm talking about, the good china. You rock out the good china. You're putting it all out, and you get the important individuals that matter to you. Maybe that's that special someone or your family for that meal. And you sit them all down and then you bring out the feast. The feast has been prepared. It's been made. The whole environment is ready to dine. In the same way, the good shepherd actually sets the table, prepares the table for his feast for the sheep. It's this idea that he wants to set the table. The high mountain ranges or tablelands are sought out by good shepherds. Good shepherds look for these areas. It's the high plateaus of the sheep ranges. You know, you've heard of the Spanish word mesa, right? It's the idea of table. Spanish word for table. It's the tablelands. It is this area of preparation. You also can see this example in the African language and geography. Cape Town, Table Mountain. Do we have that picture, guys? Throw it up there. It's kind of this idea. You're seeing this in geography as well as in the actual name of the mountain, that this is where the good provision was. This was the mountaintop, the high top, which was a table set, preparation set for the sheep. So when David is talking about preparing a table, he's talking about the high mountain ranges. He's talking about these plateaus, these mesas for his sheep. This is where the good provision was. This was the

high point of the shepherd's journey with the sheep on their way back home, back to the ranch, if you will. So David is climbing the mountain. The psalmist who wrote Psalm 23 is describing his activity as a young shepherd boy. And he's talking about how he's climbing the mountain with his sheep. He's leading them on their way back home. And there's actually this really cool connection between tables and mountains in scripture. And I want you to see what God is doing here and what David in the ancient world understood naturally, but we often miss in our Western context. These aren't things we normally think about when we read this psalm. The mountaintop, if you're taking notes, I think we've got this for you to follow along. The mountaintop all throughout scripture was seen as the place where God rested, where God dwelled. So the mountaintop was seen as the place where God rested, where he dwelled, where he lived. And that's why in the ancient world, in the biblical stories, or even today, mountaintops are seen as places where people try to worship, right? We've got all these different illustrations. These are literal pictures on actual mountains throughout the globe today where people go to worship because they believe once they get to the mountaintop, they're closer to God's presence. They're at God's home and they're believing this is where God dwells. So that's why they worship. So all throughout scripture, when God condemns his people for continuing to allow the high places to be set up, he's talking about mountaintop ranges where idols and different things like this were set up on the high mountain places. And so, because it's this idea from the very beginning that mountains were seen as God's home, where God dwelled. Many theologians, and this is kind of interesting, I actually believe this as well, believe that the Garden of Eden was positioned on a mountaintop. It was located on a mountain. That the Garden of Eden in Genesis 1 was actually a garden mountain. And it's actually due, theologians believe it because a couple unique descriptors in the text if you look really close. But I want you to think about it for a second, how scripture describes it. The Garden of Eden was a table. When you think about it, it was a table. What does the Heavenly Father say to Adam and Eve at the very beginning? He's like, hey, out from these trees, all these things, you can eat from any single one of them. I've prepared a table for you, if you will. Everything you can eat, all of humanity can eat from this except for this one tree. And that table garden, if you will, may have been on a mountaintop. It's kind of interesting. It's kind of fun to think about. So, I mean, think about it. God was the inventor of dinner with a view. I'm just throwing that out there. So I'm like, he's like, this is cool. So anyway, so on the mountaintop becomes this place of God's presence and his provision. God's presence and his provision. And this actually becomes a theme all throughout scripture. And what I want you to notice here is all of the mountaintops where God's presence and his provision are provided. So if you've got your notes on your app, I've got a lot of things there. I've got so much more that I want to say to you on the Extra Mayo podcast. We're going to unpack a lot of these thoughts a little bit more today. But I want you to see a couple of these mountains. Number one, Mount Ararat. It's found in Genesis 8:4. This is the place. These are mountaintops where God's presence and his provision are given. Mount Ararat, where Noah's ark rested after the flood. It was a place of new beginnings, of covenant. So provision, new provisions, and new beginnings given. Next, Mount Moriah, Genesis 22:2. Abraham offered Isaac, and God provided a ram. Later, Solomon built a temple there. It was a place of testing. It was a place of provision and worship. A lot of people don't realize that the place where Abraham was to sacrifice Isaac, this is my son, my only son, thank you, you did not withhold your son for me, is actually Temple Mount. It's the place where the synagogue, the Holy of Holies was. So that's an allusion to Christ. It's allusion to the future of Christ being sacrificed. Anyway, it's just, that's a whole nother thing. That's a whole nother message. Number three, Mount Sinai, also known as Mount Horeb, Exodus 3, Deuteronomy 5, where God revealed himself to Moses in the burning bush, where Israel received the Ten Commandments and entered into a covenant. So again, provision, protection, promise, all these things given here. Number four, Mount Nebo.

where Moses viewed the promised land before his death. This was the last mountain that Moses climbed before his death. It was a place of provision, transition. It's where God said to Moses, I'm going to provide for all of Israel as they go into the promised land. Then you've got number five, Mount Carmel, 1 Kings 18, 20 through 40. This is the story where Elijah confronts the prophets of Baal and God answers by fire, a place of decisive revelation and power. I want you to see, again, this idea of provision, protection, being shown on each of these mountains. Next, we've got Mount Zion, which is a literal and a symbolic dwelling place of God. It's literal in the sense of it's Jerusalem's holy hill. It's a place of worship and God's abiding presence. Then you've got, let's go to the New Testament. You've got the Mount of Beatitudes, traditional site where Jesus gave this Sermon on the Mount, Sermon on the Mountain, right? So a mountain of teaching where God is, Jesus himself is delivering. Hey, this is the provision. This is the protection. This is what God's kingdom looks like. You're blessed. You're blessed. You're blessed. You're blessed. He's giving the provision, the new commandment, the new law, if you will, on the Mount of Beatitude. And then number eight, Mount of Transfiguration. Isn't this cool? Like, these are just pretty neat to me. Where Jesus was transfigured before Peter, James, and John as Jesus met with Moses and Elijah, two prophets, prophet and law, fulfillment right there, as God's voice declares over Jesus, this is my beloved son, listen to him. And this is the mountain of glory and divine affirmation. This is where prophet and law is fulfilled in Jesus Christ. It's just this cool visual. And then number nine, you've got the Mount of Olives. Mount of Olives. Jesus prayed here before his crucifixion in Luke 22 and Acts 1:9. And then he ascended to the Father from here at the Mount of Olives, the place of crushing, but also the place of ascension. And so what I want you to see is when God prepares a table for you, he's going to provide provision, his provision, and his protection. His provision, his protection, and it's going to be on a mountaintop. It's going to be on a mountain. So three thoughts about mountains in scripture that I think are important that I want you to continue to unpack a little bit more here if you're taking notes. Number one, mountains symbolize the nearness of God. The nearness of God. They lift human beings above the plane of ordinary life into the realm of divine encounter. Next, mountains are thresholds. Mountains are thresholds. Each key mountain marks a transition in salvation. Think about it. All those mountains that I listed were transitions in the story of salvation, of the history of the new covenant, of revelation, of victory. It's God through progressive revelation, revealing more and more of his nature, more and more of his character to us. So mountains are thresholds. Number three, mountains anticipate the final mountain. The final mountain. Revelation 21 pictures the new Jerusalem set on a great high mountain. So the last two chapters, if you will, of scripture, one from the last, pictures this great high mountain where God dwells permanently with his people, this new Jerusalem. Traditionally what we would describe as heaven in layman's terms. But God is leading what you see through all of this in the mountain. God is leading his sheep, leading his children back home. And why a mountain? Why a mountain? Well, because you prepare a table before me in the presence of my enemy. The whole world looks towards the mountains. The whole world attempts to worship at the mountains. A mountain is God's table. It cannot be hidden from sight. I'm going to come back to that idea here in a moment, but I want us to get a little bit about this background knowledge so we can build on the text, because the ancient individual would have understand what the psalmist is saying with tables and mountains and the dwelling place of God and what God is doing. All the near ancient individuals would have thought of these mountains as God's dwelling places. But the text says the shepherd prepares a table. The shepherd prepares a table. So before the sheep ever arrive to the mountaintop, a good shepherd, before they ever go to graze that mesa, if you will, that table lands, the good shepherd will walk up the mountain 1 to 2 weeks

0: in advance to prepare the table. He will go up in advance to prepare the table, to prepare the mountain. And really what ends up happening is this is an effort to deal with two different things. And it's an effort that's only done by a good shepherd. Like, let's think about this for a second. A lazy shepherd isn't going to prepare the table. An indifferent shepherd, a hired hand, isn't going to prepare the table. He doesn't care for the life and the livelihood of the sheep. He doesn't care to protect and provide. And so they're not going to prepare the table. But a good shepherd, with extra labor, extra effort that only he can do, effort that only he can take, will walk up the mountain and he will prepare the table. And so on top of the mountain, there are two things that a good shepherd looks out for when preparing the table. Two things that he looks out for. And what they are is simply predators and poison. Predators and poison. When the good shepherd climbs the mountain, he is dealing with two things. So on the mountain, the good shepherd defeats the enemy, and he removes the poison. So let me talk about both of those for a second. You with me still? Say yes?
1: Yes.
0: All right, cool. Awesome. Sounds good. I don't think we have notes today. That's fine. Hopefully you're following along on the app if that's the case. First of all, predators. On the mountain, there are mountain lions. There are wolves that are ready to pounce, right? And so the shepherd must deal with the mountain lions, must deal with those lions. 1 Peter 5 puts it this way, be alert and sober-minded, right? The enemy, the devil, prowls around like a roaring lion, looking for someone to devour. Be alert, be awake, be of sober mind, right? So the enemy of your soul is looking, even in these days, looking, he's prowling, he's roaring, he's desiring to devour your life. And the shepherd must deal, the good shepherd must deal with the prowling lion on the mountaintop. Secondly, the good shepherd must deal with the poison. On top of the mountains, you'll often see a flower that maybe you've seen before. It's called a blue or white camu. And I think the name is incredibly ironic if you know anything about camu. But anyway, this flower right here looks lovely, looks nice, seems harmless enough. But the white camu, not the blue one, but the white one, is also known as the death camu. The death camu. And this flower is incredibly poisonous to the livestock, incredibly poisonous to even humans, to you and I. It's said to be worse than strychnine. So for those of you that maybe don't know strychnine, let me give you the common, what we would commonly describe it as, rat poison, right? So it's this stuff right here, this flower right here is more dangerous than rat poison. If this plant-based alkaloid basically overstimulates the central nervous system, and what it does, it leads to convulsions, paralyzation, and then death. Sounds like a good time, right? I mean, just walking up for the flowers, right? And so if a lamb would just eat a few bites, nibble a few bites on this flower that looks good, it would mean total death for the lamb. The lamb would become paralyzed, again, stiffen up, and simply die from the toxic poison that was ingested by the plant. Now, here's what you gotta know. Before the sheep ever arrive on the tabletop, on the mesa, on the mountaintop, the shepherd will prepare the mountain for the sheep by looking for this death flower. So he and sometimes hired hands, but specifically the shepherd, will take serious steps to remove these weeds from where he intends the sheep to feed. And he will spend long hours, days, doing this specifically, removing the weeds where the sheep are to feed. It's amazing when you think about it, because what looks beautiful, what looks appetizing to the sheep is actually

actually deadly. Think about that for a second. How often what looks appetizing to our soul, what looks satisfying to our nature, what we think will meet our needs, actually causes

3. And I'm sure that David, when he was a young child, he was a shepherd boy. He watched the sheep. That's where he's getting all this history from. He's watching the sheep, and he's thinking about how he's trained his eye to notice, as a good shepherd, any predator and any poison on the mountain range. As a good shepherd, he has trained his eye to notice every predator, every poison before they get to the sheep. And so David is saying, that's what the good shepherd is like. This is what your good shepherd is like. He is a good shepherd. He's trained his eye to notice the predator. He's trained his eye to notice the poison. And he deals with it before you ever even have a chance to get to it. The good shepherd climbs the mountain ahead of you to deal with predator and poison. For it was on Mount Calvary. We call Golgotha. It was on that hill. It was on that mountain where Jesus Christ was crucified, man. Where the mountain of, it was the mountain of redemption, the mountain of sacrifice and ultimate payment was made. Where God's revelation, God's provision of his love was provided. His provision and his protection was made for each and every one of us. And it was on that mountain, think about it, Mount Golgotha, where Jesus prepared a table for you and for me. Jesus looked the predator face on and said, these are my kids. Jesus looked and took the poison of that snake into his hands and his feet, face on, dealt with it personally for his sheep. And he prepared a table for you. Where? In the presence of your enemies. In the presence of your enemies. In the presence of your enemies is his provision and is his protection. Provision, protection, in the presence of your enemies. Can I tell you who your real enemies are? Because I think so oftentimes when we read this psalm, we think too small. We think of the neighbor who acts with vengeance towards us. We think of our coworker who treats us spitefully. Or even we think of that one person who treats us with prejudice or acts wickedly. But can I just be honest and say that those enemies are too small? They're not your real enemies. It goes much deeper than that, because each of those people are actually just reflections. They're the flower, not the root, of the deeper poison, from where all the wickedness actually comes from. For Jesus prepared a table for you in the presence of your real enemies. The enemy called death. The enemy of disease. The enemy of sin. The enemy of shame, brokenness, enemy from ultimate wickedness, every injustice, every wrong that you don't know how to reconcile, you don't know how to fix with your own hands. God prepared a table before each and every enemy set against you. For you wrestle not with flesh and blood, but principalities and powers. This is the enemy that Christ ultimately was dealing with on that mount called Calvary. For predator and poison were victoriously dealt with by the cross of Jesus Christ. Amen. Oh man, you don't get it. Some of you are still asleep right now. You didn't get your coffee yet. Don't you understand? Oh, death, where is your victory? Hell, where is your sting? Death, where you have been defeated. For he has prepared a table for you to feast over every real enemy.
God has prepared an enemy, prepared

table over your enemy, over predator and poison. He has, each and every enemy has been victoriously triumphantly destroyed. Like, it's just this idea of total and utter defeat. Predator and poison was victoriously dealt at the cross, man. Every problem that you have ultimately goes to that problem. Every small problem, can I be honest? So many of us have been trying, we've been frustrated. We've been dealing with problems up here the last few weeks. And we get triggered when someone doesn't deal with the problem right here. What have I been doing for the last 6 weeks in this series? I have refused to deal with the flower. I'm dealing with the root. I'm dealing with the real problem. I'm dealing with what God has said. This is what we've got to deal with. This is the heart condition. I want to deal with the heart. Jesus says, let's go to the bottom thing. And Jesus on the cross says, you know what? You can fight over all these other little things, and they have their place and they have their time. But I want you to know that on the cross, I am sealing real victory. On the cross, I'm defeating the real enemy. On the cross, I am breaking the back of sin, because all of these other things that we like to get triggered about actually are just pointing down to the real thing. And while we are being destroyed and distracted by what's up here, Jesus is saying, I'm putting the enemy under your feet, and I did it 2,000 years ago on the cross. This is the victory. You don't have victory. You don't have victory. You don't have victory if you don't understand that it's not about here. It's about what he did right here. You have to understand that we wrestle not against flesh and blood. But it's amazing how often we want to make it about flesh and blood. Jesus says, on the cross, I'm dealing with the predator and the poison. I'm dealing with all of these things at the deeper root level, so it can never win the ultimate battle. And he says, when it's all done, when he says something that we gotta remember, it is finished. Why do we keep acting like we're still in a battle? For the battle has already been won. Why are we acting like we need to engage, like there is some final work that we have to do? The work has already been accomplished. The battle has already been done. Jesus already provides the victory. The predator and the poison has been dealt with. It is finished. All right, I'm done preaching to myself. We are too Christian sometimes. We have gotten so used to the victory that we have that we've forgotten what it cost him. And so we continue to fight for something that's already been provided for. All right, get back to your message, Josh. Why don't you deal about this? Why don't you deal about this? Why don't you deal about this? Because Jesus dealt with this. And when we deal with death and sin and brokenness, the heart is transformed by the blood of Jesus Christ, and the heart transforms everything else. I'm not going to deal with fruit. I'm going to deal with the root. Yes. This is where it all matters. All right, I'm done. No, I'm not. Feast on salvation. Let the joy of the Lord be your strength. Let the joy of Jesus be your strength. Let him be your peace. Let him be your comfort. When a world wants to fight and rage and roar, understand that Jesus Christ is already your victory, and allow him to be your peace. Allow him to be your security, for predator and poison has been dealt with. Praise God, from whom all blessings flow. Feast on God's ultimate revelation of his love, Jesus Christ. Isaiah 53, 5 through 8. You've heard this verse before, but I'm going to quote it. But he was pierced for our transgressions. He was crushed for our iniquities. The punishment that brought us peace
was

on him, and by his wounds we are healed. But don't stop there. That's the part of the verse that we know and we quote, but we always seem to stop there. But we must read to the next verse. For the prophet Isaiah confirms why Jesus, the good shepherd, that prophetic text we just read that's speaking on Jesus Christ on the cross. The prophet is telling us why our good shepherd was crucified on that mountaintop, on that table. Next verse. For all, like sheep, have gone astray. Each of us have turned to our own way. And the Lord has laid on him the iniquity of us all. He was oppressed and afflicted, yet he did not open his mouth. He was led like a lamb to the slaughter. And as a sheep before its shears is silent, so he did not open his mouth. We all, like sheep, have gone astray. Each of us have turned to our own way. But the good shepherd has prepared a table. He has dealt with predator and poison to make a place for you at his table. But let's not bury the lead. Your shepherd has prepared a table for you in the very presence of your enemies, the real enemy. So when death wants to taunt you, when death wants to taunt you, and it wants to remind you of the fragility of your life, so fear wants to build up and well up, get anxious inside of you because you realize you are actually not in control of your life. When death wants to taunt you, remind death who your shepherd is. When shame wants to hide you, I've not done enough, or I could do better, or I didn't do that right, and I feel like a failure, and I just can't keep up, and I can't do this, or I can't do that. When shame wants to hide you, bury you, remind shame who your shepherd is. When sin in your past wants to drag you under, remind your old sin nature and past who your shepherd is. Satan can't dine on your defeat. Satan can't dine on your defeat. He can only watch you feast on God's victory. That's all he can do. Hell doesn't get a share in your meal. It only gets to watch the celebration. For he prepares a table before me in the presence of my enemies. God displays his goodness where the enemy thought he had an upper hand. Friends, you need to see the table set before you as a victory banquet. Victory banquet. In the ancient Near East, to eat at the king's table was to share in his protection and his triumph. For David, God not only delivers him from his enemies in the psalm, delivers him from his enemies, but he sets a feast in their sight. Showing, here's what's important. He's trying to show you that God's blessing is stronger than their hostility. God's blessing for your life is stronger than the enemy's hostility. The feast in the presence of the enemies is a striking reversal. Instead of enemies consuming the psalmist in Psalm 23, like our world wants to consume us, they must watch him feast in God's security. You have a chance to feast in God's security. You have a chance to feast in God's peace. Do not be troubled. In this world, you will have problems. In this world, you will have persecutions. Had I not told you, Jesus says, do not be surprised by this, but take heart. I have overcome the world, Christ says. Do not be troubled. Don't fear. Don't cower. Don't hold back. This is a time for victory. This is a time for the banqueting table to be set and for you to have peace and the world to watch as you have peace when it doesn't make any sense. And they say, what do they have? I want it. That's victory that only can come from Christ.

Psalm 23 is actually anticipating the end time vision found in Revelation 19. It's pretty cool. In the marriage supper of the Lamb, where the church triumphs openly over all opposition, and God sets a banqueting table for his bride, the church. The table, the banquet on the mountain, end of Revelation. Friends in Christ, victory is on the way. And from the mountaintop, from the tabletop, every enemy will see God's victory in you. Praise God. Come on, let's celebrate the King for that. He's worthy. I've got to do one more thing because it's really important to me. I want you to see something, an Old Testament tension that most of us modern Christians, I don't think, probably most of us in the room have never seen before. But I think we must see it. There is a massive question in the entire, in the majority of the Old Testament, if you read it closely, that the Old Testament prophets and writers ask over and over again, psalmists ask over and over again, that this question, they're looking for resolution because they have a problem. They have a problem and they want resolution. And here's the question. Who may ascend God's holy mountain? Who may ascend God's holy mountain? Let me bring all these things together that I've said today. In Exodus 19, God comes down on Mount Sinai. And Israel, to give the Ten Commandments, right? It's coming out of the wilderness, out of Pharaoh, out of slavery, comes down to Mount Sinai, and Israel is told not to touch the mountain unless they're consecrated, or they would surely die. This is a big moment where God's presence falls on Israel, and Israel becomes a nation as they receive the Ten Commandments, the law, all these things. This sets a pattern. God's presence is holy, and not everyone can approach the mountain of God's presence. So I want you to get the connections here. The Old Testament followers of Yahweh couldn't climb, touch the mountain. They couldn't approach the Lord, or they would die because of their unholiness. But God has a problem. You're unholy, I'm unholy. God wants to be around us, but he's holy. God has a problem that he wants to deal with. So what does he do? God comes down the mountain. I hope you're seeing this. Remember, ancient Near Eastern literature, they considered the mountains as what? The heavens. The mountains are the heavens. So to the ancients, heavens are the mountaintops. So where is God? He's in heaven. And so Israel's God comes down from heaven, comes down the mountain. How? Well, in the book of Leviticus, you know, light devotional reading, the mountain concept, it's what Leviticus does, if you read it, shifts from mountain to tabernacle. So God's dwelling place moves from the mountaintop because he wants to come down the mountain to be with his people, and he goes to the tabernacle. He goes to a new home. But just as only Moses could go up the mountain to be in God's presence, only a high priest, one person, one day a year, could enter into the Holy of Holies in the tabernacle to stand before God on behalf of God's people with a sacrifice. So attention remains. Is this all God's people can have of the Lord? The main refrain, especially in the Psalms, keeps being repeated. This idea of who may ascend? Who may ascend? Who may ascend the mountain of God? Leviticus actually gives us an answer, but it's an answer with a problem still. The answer is the one made holy by sacrifice, consecrated by God, and walking in purity. Well, there's still a huge problem with that, because that's not you. Just ask your spouse, ask your kids. It's not you, and it's definitely not me. You all know that. It's not me. So the Israelites still see their lack. So who is this holy one? Who has been consecrated by God? Which means set apart. Who walks in complete purity? Who may ascend the holy mountain? Friend, don't you see what's happening here?

me zoom out and increase your perspective. Psalm 22, the psalm before the one we've been studying, is all about the ultimate sacrifice of the good shepherd who lays down his life for his sheep. Jesus is directing us from the cross to look at his sacrificial action when he quotes Psalm 22 hanging there. My God, why have you forsaken me? Move on to Psalm 23. Next chapter is all about the good shepherd who protects and who provides for his sheep. And then the next chapter, Psalm 24. Come on, can you guess? Is all about a victorious good shepherd. He is the holy King of glory. He ascends and leads his sheep up the mountain. Come on. You can't read Psalm 23 without putting it in context of Psalm 22 and Psalm 24. Listen to the words of Psalm 24 now with fresh understanding. The earth is the Lord's and everything in it. The world and all who live in it, that's you, that's me. For he founded it on the seas and established it on the waters. That's Genesis 1. Who may ascend the mountain of the Lord? Who may stand in his holy place? The one who has clean hands and a pure heart, who does not trust in idol or swear by a false god. They will receive blessing from the Lord and vindication from whom God their Savior. Such is a generation of those who seek him, who seek your face, God of Jacob. Lift up your heads, you gates. Be lifted up, you ancient doors, that the King of glory may come in. Who is this King of glory? The Lord, strong and mighty. The Lord, mighty in battle. Lift up your heads, you gates. Lift them up, you ancient doors, that the King of glory may come in. Who is he? This King of glory, the Lord Almighty. He is the King of glory. Yes. Come on. Who may ascend? Who may ascend the mountain of our God? Who may lead the sheep into the presence of the Father? Only he alone, who is pure, who's righteous, without fault, can lead us home. Only the King of glory. You will never be able to ascend the mountain, my friend, unless the good shepherd goes before you. Trying to ascend the mountain of the Lord without the good shepherd will poison us, will destroy us. You need to go with the good shepherd, for he prepares a table for you in the presence of every enemy. Don't run from your enemies, friends. Sit where the shepherd sets the table. He wants to set the table. He wants you to follow him so that you can have a feast and in Christ victoriously triumph over every disease, over every sin, over every brokenness, over every death. He wants to prepare a table before you, and he wants to show the world the victory of himself. This is the good shepherd. And when you get to the table, come on. When you get to the table, we are reminded what he did to get you there. Bread as body, wine as blood. It's the communion table. Underneath your seats are the communion elements. I invite you to grab those and stand with me all over the room. Listen to me, church. His body became the meal. His body became the meal to provide and protect, to deal with every poison, to deal with every predator.

0: And before we are reminded of the meal that he gave us, his broken body, his shed blood on the cross to provide for our victory, I want to ask you, is there anyone in here that needs that ultimate victory that can only be found in the Good Shepherd? Is there anyone here that needs to triumph over their ultimate enemies, which is death, hell, sin, and the grave, that can only be done in Jesus Christ? Heads bowed, eyes closed all over this room. If you're in this room and say, Pastor, would you pray with me? I am not right with God. I do not have a relationship with Jesus Christ as my good Savior. I'm gonna count to three, and I'd invite you to raise your hand. I'd like to pray for you right where you stand. One, don't worry about the person next to you. Two, this is an invitation from God. Respond to him. Three, raise your hand all over this room. Let me pray for you right now. Leave it up. Thank you so much. Thank you so much. Thank you so much. Thank you very much. Thank you. Put it up. Let me see it. Awesome. Awesome. Awesome. So good. Thank you so much. A lot of people responding right now. Thank you so much. Thank you so much. Wow. Very cool. Praise God. Thank you. Awesome. You can put your hands down. See them all over the room. Church, can we pray these words together with our brothers, our sisters that rose their hand right now? You make this your own prayer with God right now. You speak up to the Good Shepherd. Repeat these words after me. Heavenly Father, Jesus Christ, lead me home. Be my good shepherd. I desire today to put my trust in you alone. Lead me up the mountain. Triumph over my enemies. You died on the cross on that holy mountain so I might be made righteous, whole, and holy. Take every part of me and be my Lord. Be my best friend. In Jesus' name, I accept your gift of grace by faith today. In Jesus' name. Come on, can we give these people a round of applause or just thank the Lord with your words right now? We thank you, Lord. We thank you, Lord. With that said, take that victory feast. That's the banquet you have right now. Take that bread. Father, right now we give you this bread. We thank you for your broken body. And we remember that through your brokenness, we are made whole. You may take the bread right now, all over the room. His broken body provides victory for you. God, I pray for healing. I pray for wholeness. I pray for restoration over every life today in the name of Jesus. Healing in the name of Jesus. Broken body in the name of Jesus. Provide healing, restoration. Now take, hold that juice. God, we thank you for your shed blood on Calvary. We inspect our hearts. We inspect our lives. Thank you, God, that it was on that cross that you defeated every real enemy. Thank you that we don't need to leave in fear or defeat, but rather we have victory found in Jesus Christ. Victory that this world desires deeply, but only you provide. So Jesus, would you cover every sin right now? Purify us because of your shed blood on Calvary, which is the new covenant established through Jesus Christ. Good Shepherd, we receive it today. Go ahead and take the juice all over this room. Thank you, Lord. Thank you, Lord. In your own words, in your own way, can we just take a moment and can we worship him? Can we just say thank you, God, for who you are? Come on, let's worship the King of Kings. Let's go.
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2: And that is Pastor Josh Mayo from Cross Church in Cumming. 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So join us for that Sunday morning at 8, and then next Tuesday at 7 for Pastor Josh Mayo, Cross Church Cumming. Perhaps, though, you have missed some of these. Yes, they're really the three in this series with Psalm 23. So if you'd like to hear the entire messages of those and maybe didn't get to hear all this, we do have them for you available on our two.

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One, Victory 91.5, our app. The other one is our website, victory.radio. 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And then look for Cross Church Coming and Pastor Josh Mayo. And the title tonight, Preparing a Place. The other two were Home with a Shepherd, and Preparing a Place. 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Tonight at 8, we have Adventures in Odyssey, as always, Monday through Friday. And then Focus on the Family, who's here Monday through Thursday. They're coming up tonight at 9. And it's entitled, How to Make Peace with What You Can't Control. Well, let's jump back into the music, because coming at the top of the hour, it will be Adventures in Odyssey. Yvette Luna is up next with Making Ways.

0: It is called My Hope Is In You. That's the Voo Worship of their album Life in Color. And I'm Tim Watkins here on Victory 91.5. Great music. So much coming up in just a little while, too. And then at 9, it'll be Focus on the Family with How to Make Peace with What You Can't Control. So you'll want to join us for that. Lisa Turkhurst is going to be on tonight on Focus on the Family. Right now, it is just after 8. That always means we're going to head over to Wits End right now for tonight's Adventure in Odyssey.
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